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1: Where's the DJ? Where's the person setting up the screen? Guests are arriving and nothing has been set up. What's all this?
2: Eka, calm down. Sit
1: down. Don't tell me to sit down, Bob.
2: I said just sit.
1: Guests are arriving and the MC's mic is not even working. Where's the projector? The photographer
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1: is not...
2: 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I'm calling Event IQ.
1: Who?
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And he said, who am I? What is my father's house that you have brought me here?

before him and just say thank you, Jesus. Forget your makeup, forget your hair. Just bow before him. It is because of him we are standing. It is because of him we are here. It is because of him.

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lost its faith, our colors will fade eventually. So if our time is running out, day after day, we'll make the mundane a masterpiece. 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

0: Good morning, Calabar. It is the 9th day of September 2026. 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My name is Albert Keller. Here are the top headlines of the hour, starting from Crossover State. Governor Bassey Edetutu appoint Utu John Atu as the Managing Director of Crossover State Tourism Bureau. On the national scene, the Central Bank of Nigeria tightens surveillance on banks over terrorism financing. In a new development, Nigeria seeks to adapt China's tourism experience to local realities. Away from Nigeria, as UK announces sanctions on West Bank settlement, giving room for a furious Israeli response. In entertainment news, I planned to make Ogogo my special advisor on culture and tourism, says Senator Yayi. And lastly, in sports news, TFO consoles TFO Mikkelsen after a remarkable comeback. Details of this news and more are coming up this afternoon by 1 p.m. on Unical Radio International 103.5 FM Calabar. If you have news reports from your area, hostels, departments, and faculties, call our news online on 0809-444-4058. You can also follow us on all social media handles on Facebook. 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On Instagram, TikTok, and X, we are Unical Radio. 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And please do away with any form of discrimination and nepotism as we strive to build a united nation. And always remember, as Malabite, Malabresis and Crossverians, we are known for reasonable action. My name is Albert Keller. Thank you so much for listening to us. Stay tuned and enjoy the rest of our broadcast coming your way. Good morning.
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0: This is a public service announcement. City of Power Liberty Arena Bible Institute celebrates Pioneer graduates. September 6, 2026 marked a significant milestone as the City of Power Liberty Arena Bible Institute hosted its first graduation ceremony in honor of 72 graduates who completed their basic biblical and theological education. Speaking at the event, which was held in the church auditorium during Sunday service, the rector, Pastor Felix Ubem, commended the graduates who made the list and described the occasion as the first of its kind in its history of the Bible Institute. The graduates filed into the venue of the event in their prestigious academic regalia, brimming with smiles and singing out of gratitude to God. Having gone through a two-week intellectually demanding, time-consuming, and energy-sapping training at the Bible Institute. In her welcome address, the director of the Bible Institute, Barrister Theresa Felix Ubem, expressed delight at hosting the graduation ceremony. She noted that it was the first in the series of capacity-building programs aimed at raising godly men and women in line with global best practices. The director reaffirmed the Institute's commitment to ensuring that enrollees are socially adjusted, morally dependable, intellectually equipped, and spiritually adequate while in training and at graduation. Delivering his address, the class representative of the Pioneer class, Pastor Felix James, described the orientation that they received at the Bible Institute as a life-changing superlative encounter which has repositioned them for effective service delivery in Christian ministry. He enjoined his fellow graduates to be good ambassadors of the Bible Institute. Earlier in his sermon titled Oil for Next Level, The Winning Attitude, Director of the Bible Institute, Pastor Felix Ubem, who also served as the officiating pastor for the church service, delivered a message that resonated strongly with the significance of the graduation. The message was particularly relevant to the graduates who were not merely celebrating the completion of their academic journey, but preparing to step into new responsibilities and opportunities for Christian ministry. Pastor Felix Ubem emphasized the importance of having the right attitude and the oil, which represents the empowerment that they need when moving into a new level of life, leadership, and service. The event was graced by Elder Matthew Ubem, Dr. Caroline Matthew Ubem, and the sons and daughters of the presiding pastor, including friends and well-wishers of the graduates. The occasion featured special ministration by the graduates and the presentation of certificates. Announcer, Dr. Stephen Ondie.
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0: This is an important announcement. The management and board of directors of the Unicorn Microfinance Bank Limited invites the bank's shareholders and other relevant stakeholders to the 25th Annual General Meeting, AGM. The meeting is scheduled to hold on Friday, 11th September 2026 at the ASU Conference Hall by 10 a.m. prompt. All shareholders and invited stakeholders are encouraged to attend and participate in the meeting. See you there.
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A very pleasant afternoon to you all amazing listeners. Welcome. 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
1: 103.5 FM caliber. In detail, this as the managing director of Crossford State Tourism Bureau. On the national scene, Central Bank of Nigeria tightens surveillance on banks over terrorism financing. Away from Nigeria, UK announces sanctions on West Bank settlement, prompting a furious Israeli response. Details of all of this news and more are coming up shortly. My name is Albert Keller.

And now the news in detail, starting from Cross River State. Cross River State Governor Senator Basi Edet-Otu has approved the appointment of Mr. Utsu John Atu as the new Managing Director of Cross River State Bureau. The appointment was announced in a statement issued by the Chief Press Secretary in the Special and Publicity, Linus Obogo, on Tuesday, September 8, 2026. According to the statement, the appointment is part of the Otu administration's effort to strengthen the state tourism sector and maximize its rich cultural, ecological, and hospitality asset. As the managing director, Otu is expected to provide strategic leadership for the bureau and also to coordinate tourism development initiatives and promote attractions capable of attracting investors and visitors and also investment in Cross River State. He's also expected to focus on the preservation and the promotion of the state's cultural and ecological heritage, development of tourism facilities, attraction of private sector investment, and the creation of employment opportunities across the hospitality and tourism value chain. The state government says the new leadership is expected to provide a purposeful direction to the Tourism Bureau while deepening its impact to sustainable development, investment, and job creation. Still in Cross River State, in a new development, the Federal Ministry of Livestock Development, in collaboration with the Cross River State government, has commenced a national cerro surveillance exercise targeting 600 livestock samples across the state. The exercise is aimed at generating a scientific data on animal health and supporting the national campaign to eradicate pest dipestis ruminant, PPR, by 2030. According to the Cross River State Ministry of Information, the team covers multiple livestock species and diseases, with the samples expected to provide information on organisms and disease strains circulating across the state. Speaking during the exercise, the director of the Veterinary Services in Cross River State Ministry of Livestock, Aquaculture and Fisheries Development, Dr. U.J. Udenyeyi, described Cross River State as very important because of its large livestock population, major animal movement route, and the international border with Cameroon. He explained that the state serves as an important route for livestock moving into the southern Nigeria, while cross-border movement could also give ways for the introduction and the spread of animal diseases. He further noted that livestock brought into Cross River State from major producing states, including Taraba State, Benue State, and Adamawa State, could introduce diseases, especially when infected animals purchased from market and mixed with existing herd and flocks. Moving away from that now to the national scene, as the Central Bank of Nigeria has intensified surveillance of banks and other financial institutions as part of effort to prevent the country's financial system from being exploited to finance terrorism and other illicit activities. The Apex Bank of Nigeria said the terrorism financing supervision has now been elevated to a current supervisory priority, with increased attention to risk management, also reporting and compliance with targeted financial sanctions. The Central Bank of Nigeria said it will continue to use a risk-based supervisory approach, including on-site examinations and off-site monitoring, to strengthen anti-money laundering, counter-terrorism financing, and proliferation financing controls access across the financial sector. The move was regarding earlier CBN directive requiring banks and other regulated institutions to freeze accounts and assets linked to persons and businesses designated for terrorism financing under Nigerian and international sanctions regimes. The regulator says the heightened surveillance team is part of Nigeria's
reforms, and international effort to protect the integrity of the financial system and prevent illicit actors from accessing formal financial channels. And just before the break, Nigeria is seeking to draw lessons from China's tourism development experience while adapting them to the country's own cultural, economic, and social realities. The initiative was discussed in Abuja at a seminar on China's tourism development experience organized by the Chinese Embassy in collaboration with the National Institute for Hospitality and Tourism and the Nigerian Tourism Development Authority. National Institute for Hospitality and Tourism Director General Dr. Abisoye Fagadi said Nigeria has abundant tourism assets but needs stronger systems to convert them into sustainable economic value. He highlighted China's use of tourism to promote economic development, cultural preservation, cultural revitalization, skills development, and community prosperity. He also stressed that Nigeria should not deal mechanically but adapt relevant lessons to local realities. He identified opportunities for cooperation in professional training, curriculum development, tourism research, digital transformation in rural and cultural tourism, destination management, and knowledge exchange. 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We'll be going on a very short break at this point, and when we come back, we will take you away from Nigeria as the United Kingdom has announced sweeping sanctions targeting Israeli settlement in the occupied West Bank, including a ban on import of goods that has been always been produced in the settlement and measures against companies and financial institutions that facilitate settlement expansion. Do well to stay tuned for those news and more news coming after this very short break.

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From the heart of the city to the corners of your community. 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

Welcome back from that very short break, and thank you for staying tuned to Unicolor Radio International 103.5 FM Calibre. And if you are just joining us this afternoon, this is the World News at 1 p.m. And now bringing you a report away from Nigeria, as the United Kingdom has announced sweeping sanctions involving Israeli settlement in the occupied West Bank, including a ban on import of goods that has been produced in the settlement and measures against companies and financial institutions that facilitate settlement expansion. UK Foreign Secretary Ed Miliband said the measures were necessary to counter what he described as escalating settler issues and the expansion of settlement, which he said was undermining the prospect of a two-state solution. The UK is acting alongside France, Canada and other countries supporting restrictions on settlement-related trade. Meanwhile, Israel responded angrily, accusing Britain of interference in its affairs. Israeli authorities have ordered the closure of the British consulate in East Jerusalem within 30 days, while the British officials involved in Gaza coordination and stationed in Ramallah are also being ordered to leave. Israel has additionally barred several nationals from Britain from entering the country. The sanctions are expected to have limited direct economic impact because settlement exports to the British people are relatively small, but they represent a significant escalation in terms of diplomacy. The measures could have broader consequences if the companies giving financial and other services to settlement are targeted. And now taking you to entertainment news, as the All Progressives Congress governorship candidate in Ogun State, Senator Solomon Adeola, popularly known as Yayi, has disclosed that he had planned to appoint late veteran actor Taiwo Hassan, who we all know as Ogogo, as a special advisor on culture and tourism if elected governor in 2027. Yayi made the disclosure during a condolence visit to Ogogo's household in Ilaro, Ogun State, where he described the late actor as an elder brother and praised his impact to Yoruba culture, acting, and the preservation of state heritage. The senator said the appointment would have carried cabinet rank, citing Ogogo's experienced cultural knowledge and impact to the creative industry. Yayi said he had kept the plan to himself, believing that he would eventually have the opportunity to implement it, but added that man proposes, but God disposes, a big pardon. Ogogo, whose real name was Taiwo Hassan, died on August 23rd, 2026, at the age of 66, after battling stage 4 cancer. He was subsequently buried in Ilaro, according to the Islamic rites. And lastly, in sports news, as Frances Tiafoe, has reached the US Open semifinals after giving a stunning comeback against fellow American Alex Mixon in a dramatic 5-set quarterfinal. Tiafoe recovered from 2 sets down to defeat the 22-year-old Mitchelson 5-7. 3-6, 7-5, 6-3, 7-6 in a contest lasting more than 4 hours. He had been serving for the match in the third set before Tiafoe turned the momentum around. The match ended in an emotional moment as a tearful Mitchelson buried his head on Tiafoe's shoulder rather than immediately honoring and celebrating his victory. Tiafoe embraced his opponent and offered words of encouragement. He later praised Tiafoe's empathy, saying the American word moved him to tears. Tiafoe explained that he understood the pain of such a defeat, having experienced similar 5-set losses himself.
The victory sent Tiafoe into his third U.S. Open semifinal, where he will face fellow American Ben Shelton, who defeated defending champion Carlos Alcaraz. And that is the size of our news this afternoon. But before we go, let's take you through a quick recap of the major headlines.

On the news this afternoon, starting from Cross River State News, we reported that Governor Bassey Edetu II appoint Utsu John Atso as the Managing Director of Cross River State Tourism Bureau. On the national scene, we reported that CBN tightens surveillance on banks over terrorism financing. Away from Nigeria, we brought a report that UK announced sanctions on West Bank settlement, prompting furious Israeli response. If you have news reports from your area, hostels, departments and faculties, call our news hotline on 0809-444-4058. You can also follow us on our social media handles on Facebook. We are Unicolor Radio International. On Instagram, TikTok and X, we are Unicolor Radio. Listen to us anywhere around the world online at unicolem.net. And please do away with any form of discrimination and nepotism as we strive to build a United Nation. And always remember, as Malabite, Malabresis and Crossriverians, we are known for reasonable action. This news was edited by the news production team. My name is Albert Kelly. Many thanks for listening. Do well to stay tuned and enjoy the rest of our broadcast coming your way. For the meantime, enjoy the amazing jams that we bring in your way. Good afternoon.

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All right, a very beautiful afternoon, Calabar. Good afternoon, Nigeria. Good afternoon, listeners out there. How are you doing this beautiful afternoon? I believe you're doing just amazing as you are. How was your night? I trust you had an amazing one. Yes, it's 3 minutes already gone past the hour of 2 o'clock this beautiful afternoon. And it's also another amazing Wednesday right here in the city of Calabar. So wherever you're listening from, be it you are the traffic, you're in your shop, you're in your business place, you are in the office, or maybe you are just walking past somewhere and you just, you know, heard the sound of my voice this beautiful afternoon. Just so you know, I'm sending a very big shout out there to you. It's been an amazing month so far. Today, of course, is the 9th day in the month of September 2026. Some person will say 9-9. All right.

0: back here. It's the State of the Nation, Young Unique Radio 103 Radio Station. Ronnie, behind the MIC, you have Okun Ofiong, the catalyst. Yes, I'm right here, you know, to bring to you all the emerging trends. What's currently happening in Nigeria? What's going on? What's sopping? What's going on there? What is it that is happening in your neighborhood that you really need to know? Is it in the power sector? Is it in the politics sector? Is it in the educational sector? Is it in the health sector? Everything in between here, we get to talk about it. And of course, even if we are talking about, you know, governments and its policies, its reforms and everything here and there, we also, you know, get to walk down to the street, you know, because that's where that is the main show. What are people really saying? So we leave the government offices, we leave the boardrooms, we go to the streets, because that is where the real state of the nation is happening. Because right now, if you ask a young Nigerian, how is Nigeria? You may hear, we manage. If you ask a business owner, how is business? You might actually hear something like, customers know they buy like before. You ask a student how school, you hear students say, you may hear students say everything is expensive. Now ask a transport worker how movement now, you go hear a transport worker will say fuel and maintenance don't cost. Now ask a graduate how is job hunting, and you may hear, I have the certificate, but where is the opportunity? So this is the conversation government must listen to, because statistics tell us that what is up, tells us what is actually happening to the economy. The street tells us how people are experiencing it, and both conversations must meet. And that is why we are right here on the State of the Nation this beautiful afternoon. Of course, not here alone. I also have my regular co-host right here with me in the studio, which will be joining me as we take a dive. Of course, take a dive and also look at what's currently happening in Nigeria this beautiful afternoon. So before we, before we go into, all the talks, we go into talking about here and there what's currently going on. Like I said, I have my co-host here regularly, always here with me, and of course, I'm always excited whenever I get to see him, talking about Obasi Oyi Thompson right here with us in the studio. Good afternoon to you, Thompson.
1: Yeah, good afternoon, Catalyst. Good afternoon, our wonderful listeners out there. It's such a beautiful time to be here. Just like you said, 9-9. Yeah, I just remember this beautiful day back then. When we get to 11-11, it's always 11-11 in school.
0: I thought I was the only one that was experiencing that.
1: Yeah. No,
0: 11-11. I don't go to school back then. Yeah. I stay at school.
1: When I came to Calabar, I just was told that there's a place called 11-11. Then I was just asking myself what exactly happens around that area. But I think it's quite an amazing afternoon to be here once again to talk about Nigeria. You know, just like you've said, a lot of things that happen in Nigeria, and sometimes you ask yourself, has that become in Nigeria? But, well, you've been in Nigeria, and you've been in Nigeria already, so there are no other ways you could just, deny being in Nigeria, and that you feel happy. You know, deep down there, you'll be like, Nigeria is just good to be in Nigeria. Mm. I was listening to this, this recent story from NAFDA that says, talking about Fufu is part.
0: Please, don't tell us anything about fufu. You don't want me. Don't tell me anything about fufu. I just ate fufu this morning. The same NAFDA that came to tell us that sachet alcohol is what encourages banditry. So,
1: funny how that stuff you will still go around most of these gift shops around.
0: So, in fact, there are some kiosks that is just their only business. You see it hanged everywhere, and people patronize those businesses. People patronize, and you know the most funny thing is that those sachet drink now that you're talking about, with sachet alcohol, if you go you buy it now, check, you see now that number. Where is it going from? Where is it coming from?
1: So if by any chance, somebody is trying to, misuse this opportunity from NAFDA, saying that, you just have to, you know, go and print NAFDAC, you know, identity or NAFDAC number in your product when you know that these things are not supposed to be so. Definitely, you're supposed to go in for it. But how do we now see the fact that these things are being sold in the market and these things are being hawked, right? In fact, if you go to a lot of our, you know, security agencies, signpost or thereabout, they hawk these things past there and nobody's arrested, nobody's detained. Just like we talked about this some time ago, and then some of callers were saying that, well, the only way to stop this is to stop this factory producing these things. Right. So the government can go negotiate with these guys, you know, tell them, OK, we don't want you to produce this again. So now if you do not want this thing to be produced, rather than destroying that place, so you could give them an alternative measures and on alternative ways, or probably, you know, go through their facilities and see that, OK, this is what and how this thing should be produced, you know, rather than what you were doing before. So you can give them new ideas. You can give them new methodologies for them to be able to, you know, do new things. Do you understand? Because that is already employing a lot of persons out there.
0: It's not just about that. You know, sometimes I get to even ask myself, what are the processes or what are the modalities which are being followed, you know, to obtain a NAFDAC number? Because, you know, I've gotten to a stage whereby, you know, I think most Nigerians or most persons might actually trust a product with that NAFDAC number than a product with NAFDAC number. Because we've seen this same NAFDAC come out, you know, tell us that a particular product is not valid, it's fake, it's not LD. But you check those products, it has a valid NAFDAC number. How did the NAFDAC number get there? Or will you tell me that people just sit down, you know, design NAFDAC number and, you know, they attach and, you know, this product goes in circulation, sells for a very long time and across all the state, not like you have it in just one state.
1: Yeah.
0: And possibly NAFDAC officials, some of their members, they're also patronizing their business. They're also patronizing that same business.
1: So in other words, those who are actually eating fufu should be very worried about
0: No,
1: we should not be worried.
0: I don't know, but for me, I cannot be worried.
1: You cannot be worried.
0: Yes.
1: And then talking about palm oil, there's something that actually happened some couple of weeks ago, you know, and then somebody was just giving us a detailed explanation as to what he have been able to discover, you know, talking about palm oil. There are a lot of persons are using dye, you know, to make palm oil and all of that. So I begin to ask, what exactly would you go to the market to buy that you will not have these feelings or impressions that something has gone wrong? Do you understand? Because things no longer taste the way it should taste before. Before now, if you buy crayfish, you know, let's use that for instance. I'm sorry for those who are actually doing crayfish business though, but I know a lot of you are doing genuine business though. But if you buy crayfish these days, you don't feel that smell, that scent, you know, you don't feel that even before, if you touch crayfish with your hands, that stuff can smell, if possible, the whole day safe. You can still be feeling the smell. Do you understand? But these days, you know, you just open it and it look as if you're not even feeling anything. Even pepper that even pepper, you know, you won't feel that scent coming out from, you know, even scent leaf these days don't scent any longer. So I don't know what exactly is happening in Nigeria.
0: I don't know which area you're seeing or which region you're coming from, because, you know, some of these things that you're saying, I can't relate. I don't know how it happens over there.
1: Okay.
0: For what we call fufu out here, like I told you, I ate it this morning. I don't know if that's why I'm feeling so tired anyway.
1: After you eat fufu in the morning and you not be tired. Whoa. Okay, but there is this top story that I actually gets me worried. You know, I don't forget that Tinubu has said in Nigeria, in Daily Tribune newspaper, that you know, I will reduce petrol pump price to 200 naira a liter after 2027 election. So
0: that's from President Bola Tinubu.
1: Tinubu, yes. So I don't think if Nigerians are actually ready for this, because I used to say, I trust Nigerians are very much aware that the 25% tax increase, you know, have not yet been implemented because the 2027 general elections is yet to come. So when that 2027 general elections comes and go, and paraventure the president returns back to power, trust me, a lot of Nigerians will now see what it means for you to live a life, you know, or what it means for you not to live a life. And then you reflect, a lot of persons will have a flash of light, you know, a flash of remembrance, like a flash of light in terms when Jonathan was actually campaigning back then. He said, you know, this election, 2023 general election, is it 2023, right? Or 2015 general elections would determine what exactly Nigerians are actually looking out for, whether to progress or to return back to the Stone Age. And that's exactly what we are saying today.
0: I think the statement for a reduction of petrol price to 200, I think it actually came from Prince Adewole Adebayo. That's the candidate for a candidate, of course, for the Social Democratic Party presidential candidate, reducing it, saying that it's going to crash it down to 200 naira.
1: Well,
0: Bola Ahmed Tinubu have always been on, fuel subsidy removal, which has already been implemented. So any further promise or manifesto he has to tell Nigerians, I think, wouldn't be reducing fuel price, maybe rather trying to regulate it and see how the price can be stable. But then saying about, talking about Mr. President, you know, returning back to presidency, after the 2027 general elections, I think we cannot, you know, say that if he goes back, you know, things will be worse than the way, you know, some Nigerians are actually complaining, because we are not in his mind. But well, for someone that has been in power, the only yardstick we can, you know, use to draw our conclusion and also to draw our analysis is based on his first 4 years. We ask Nigerian, how has his 4 years in power been? Has it been, you know, a good one? Has it been a productive one in terms of the economy, the security sector, the health sector, the educational sector, you know, all the sectors? Has it been working? You know, when Nigerians come out and tell, when Nigerians say, okay, looking at, you know, all these sectors, he has tried maybe out of 100%, he has been able to deliver maybe 40 to 50%. We can now say, okay, probably if Mr. President was able to do this first term, then that means second term, he's definitely going to complete it. But if you look at the first term, and you know, first term is more like saying, bang, bang. So it's more like saying second team now. Second team go worse pass out. So at the end of the day, now, I think Nigerians tells us, how has it been, Mr. President? You know, first 4 years, you know, though the 4 years has not completed, but I think we can already, you know, draw the conclusion, you know, from the beginning. So it's actually up to Nigerians, because at the end of the day, I do tell people that, yes, we should come out, we should call government to, we have to call government to accountability, because the nation doesn't just change simply because leaders actually come out and make promises. The nation changes when citizens demand accountability, when institution works, when leaders do not just make promises, but they go ahead to make sure that deliver, and when ordinary people refuse to accept abnormality as normal. So, you know, when I say normal people now accept normality as normal, this actually takes me to what actually happened in Benue State.
1: Exactly.
0: And this is actually going to be the major talking point on today's program here on here in the studio. Now, talking about, you know, the attack on the NDC presidential candidate Peter Obi by Benue State youth. Of course, who blocked his Peter Obi convoy while he visited the state?
1: Okay, I think I'll definitely subscribe if we say that some Benue, you know, state youth, because those calibers of creatures in human form cannot be assumed to be Benue State youth. Because
0: we are Benue State youth. It happened in Benue State.
1: We cannot say the entire youth in Benue State did this. It's just like in Cross River State.
0: Okay,
1: yes.
0: Okay, I get
1: you. Yeah, I understand, but that's exactly what was captured over there in the stories. But then, on the other hand, we can just say that some Benue State youth, because we can't entirely say this existing sane society. Yes, of course.
0: Yeah, you're right.
1: They are not supposed to be existing in the sane society, because if you see that situation, I don't know if you want us to go in full details about this, or if we'll go on a brief.
0: Yeah, where we are back up from there, we'll definitely look into this. So, major talking point this afternoon is the attack on Peter Obi by some Benue State youth, of course, who blocked a major road in Makurdi and prevented him, you know, from proceeding.

0: DJ Miles. Kenya.
1: In the mix. In the mix.
2: While he was bragging, I was coming down the hill just a dragon. All his pictures and his clothes in the bagging.
3: Into the community. And according to them, you know, they were writing that he failed to follow the normal procedures. Meanwhile, the Benue State Police Command have come out to clarify that the Peter Obi arrival, they are fully aware, and that is even the more reason why they had to deploy security personnel, you know, to cover and to make sure that he is safe. So now, still one state, we are having the government of Benue State coming out to say that they were not aware about his visiting, and we have the Benue State Police Command coming out to say that they were aware. They even received a letter about his visitation. So now we ask the question, who is lying and why is this currently happening? Anyways, we're definitely going to be talking about this when we are back from the break this beautiful afternoon. Meanwhile, also one of the major story, I think it's really getting interesting. I don't know how people get to do this, but you know, we get to see it. You know, a 30-year-old man Ebonyi State has just been arrested for allegedly impersonating the registrar of the Joint Admission Matriculation Board, JAMB. So he impersonated JAMB registrar and posed himself to be a JAMB registrar on WhatsApp and also on Truecaller and even on Truecaller and social media handles, you know, using the professor's name and a photograph and official position, you know, to convince victims that he could actually facilitate government and JAMB contracts. So he has currently been arrested, and you know, I don't know how people reason, but then sometimes you get to ask yourself questions like, people that fall into such victims, how do you get to do it? Because anyways, when we are back from the break, we'll definitely not get to talk about this, but these are actually some of the major topics we'll be looking at. Also, one of the major topics also we'll be looking at regarding the educational sector is where the current Minister of Education, I think this is actually one of the sectors that has really been working under this present government. So they are making plans, you know, to end the what is termed as make-believe accreditation in tertiary institutions. You know, for some several institutions, when it comes to accreditation, you see, certain things that have not been existing in the department, you know, they try to borrow it and fix it just for the accreditation, to pass the accreditation. After the accreditation, those things are no more. So now the Minister of Education says that will no more be in existence. So how will this be done is what we'll be looking at, of course, when we are back from the short break. Don't forget, you are still listening to the State of the Nation here on Unico Radio 103.5. Remember, this is your number one and darling Adrian Infotainment Radio Station here in the prestigious University of Calabar, and still domiciled here in the Canaan City of Calabar, the land that flows with milk and honey. My name is Okun Ofion, the Catalyst, and still here with me in the studio, I have Obase Oye Thompson. So stay with us. Let's go on the short break. Heal the World by Michael Jackson is actually, you know, that song that we will, will be doling out for you this beautiful afternoon. Heal the World. Yes, because, you know, truly the world needs some healings. A lot of things actually happening out there, across not just in Nigeria. We also had a report this actually, you know, not really about Nigeria, regarding the United States of America and Ghana, you know, where President Donald Trump actually said that he wants to sign a gold mining contract with Ghana, so he will be inviting the Ghana president to visit him US. So that he can sign the contract. And in a response, we had the Ghana president, you know, replying saying that he cannot leave his country to the United States to sign an agreement, that if the US president, you know, wants to sign an agreement, that he needs to visit him in his own country.
4: That's why he should be
3: in his own country. That he is a president of a country and not just anybody that, you know, he can just be moving around that way. And you know, Nigerians have been, you know, saying a lot of things. Which I think when we are back from this break, we'll definitely. You know, get to, you know, look at this. It's really, when I got this, I was like, come on, you know, what's really going on? I know the gods of Donald Trump, who always make some certain statement, will just make you feel, you ask yourself, this man, which planet do you come from? So guys, stay with us. We'll be right back after this break.
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0: All right, we are the world, and let's join hands to make the world a better place. Welcome back from that shorter musical interlude, and you're still listening to the State of the Nation on Unico Radio 103.5, and it feels good to be right back here. And like I told you, that when we are back, of course, we'll be looking at, you know, some of the major stories that we have so doled out for you. Don't forget, I still have here with me in the studio, Obase Oyi Thompson. I call him Obi Thompson for short. And first, and the major story we're looking at this beautiful afternoon is the blocking of a Peter Obi in Benue State by some youth there who were actually chanting, "Peter Obi, we don't want you. We don't want Peter Obi." And of course, the governor of Benue State, Father Alaya, has come out to say that Peter Obi needs to follow protocols, that he did not inform, you know, the Benue State government about his visit. Meanwhile, the Benue State Police Command have also come out to affirm that they received a formal notification about the visit of Peter Obi to the state, and that is why they had to make sure they deploy, you know, police personnel in regards to his movement. So, Thompson, what's your take about, you know, this very development? We are fast approaching the 2027 general elections, and now this visit of Peter Obi to Benue State was not just for, you know, for anything, not to for campaign or whatsoever some persons might actually, you know, want to say. His visit to Benue State was actually as part of a planned visit to Yewata, where more than 200 persons were reportedly killed in an attack on the community in June 2025. So we have him, you know, going out there, you know, to visit these persons, and now some youth came out to say, "We don't want Peter Obi." And now it looks political, because you don't want Peter Obi. Why don't you want him? What are your reasons? Who sent you? And why are you coming there? Why don't you block every other, you know, political head figures, you know, that visit the state? Why is it Peter Obi? So, if you're actually listening out there, of course, we also welcome your input and also your contribution, of course, on this very show, where we have to open the phone lines for you to join. And right now, I can tell you for sure that the phone lines is officially open. It's Unico Radio 103.5. And to reach us this beautiful afternoon, just, you know, quickly dial the number 08094444058. I'll take the number again, 08094444058. You can call, you can also send us a text message, and we'll definitely make sure we read it out loud and clear. The phone line again is 08094444058. So, Thompson, what's your take on this?
1: Okay, so like I said earlier on, that these are not persons that are supposed to be classified as youths. Okay, these are, you know, different creatures in human form entirely, because if you see what they put on and how they were looking like, you will know that this is a total disgrace. But first, let's talk about the governor. This is somebody who has been addressing himself as I don't know whether a reverend father or whatever it is. I think these days I see most of our politicians who go by religious titles, you know, being even more disastrous in leadership than people who do not even affiliate with religious, you know, titles and all of that across Nigeria. And as far as I'm concerned, Nigeria, INEC have actually lifted, you know, the banner and said, "Look, we want, this is time for you to start your campaigns." And here we have the president who is supposed to be going around to see if the 24-hour power supply he promised Nigerians in the last elections, to see if Nigerians are actually or genuinely enjoying his leadership. He's no longer in the country. He's somewhere in people's country where they suffer so much to make it what it is, you know, taking a rest and all of that. And it's so sad and pathetic that the governor, who got a letter from NDC particularly, you know, would say he never got that. But how be it? You know, let's say this letter got to Benue State, for instance. These are letters that are not going to be served as just one copy for all the security operatives to share. And then the video trending, I noticed that you know, there were security operatives there. And I asked a question: have Nigeria now legalized, you know, youth, you know, or this set of human beings walking around with, you know, machetes, walking around with weapons, and then there was no form of resistance from these guys? Let's say we have the Air Force, we have the Navy, we have the Army, we have the police, we have the DSS, we have all of these guys put together, and they were all there. You know, what happened?
0: To even think that this incident actually happen near the Nigerian Air Force Base.
1: It's so worrisome.
0: Airport. It's so worrisome
1: and disastrous. You know, this is why I think as a country we have a long way to go, because one, we are not to an extent, a lot of persons are not yet ready for us to reset this country, for us to get it right. They feel like they'll be in that position forever. You can't be wherever you are forever. You know, it's just it. And now Buhari is no longer there. You know, we have Tinubu. Tinubu, whether he likes it or not, even if he finds his way back again, after the next election, he will still serve and go. He will still, is it not 4 years? He will still finish and go. Another person will definitely come. So for you out there, if you think you want to allow yourself for politicians to misuse you, don't forget, these are big guys there whose children are not in this part of the world. Children are getting good and quality education, and they are family members. And you're here, you know, defending, you know, and you know, killing yourself for things that are not really relevant. And to also turn back again, these human beings, if they have channeled their efforts to, stopping bandit, this is Benue that most of us prayed for. Most of us on our daily prayers, we go on our news to pray for. This is a state where we talk about poverty, yet we have expected that this state should actually provide Nigeria with good food. You know, provide Nigeria with so much food. And that is what Benwell is known for, the food basket of the nation. But today, because of the banditry attack and all of that, we've not heard this set of creatures in human form going out to the street to protest against, the killings in that particular state. And yet, we're seeing this kind of madness, you know, displaying itself on the daylight. You know, it's so shameful. And the governor is boldly telling Nigerians that he is not aware that Peter Obi was coming to the state. It's so shameful, you know. And then don't forget, this is the same state that after the massacre of people in a particular community, the president was to visit, and it was a rainy day, and the children were forced to go to the streets under the rain to welcome the president. And I ask questions: where is our sanity as a nation? You know, where have we gone wrong? You know, I understand. We've gone wrong somewhere, because by the time we take money, you know, from people just for us to give them a chance to be in the corridors of power, this is it. That is all usually the outcome. And if you look at those human beings, if you look at their form, if you look at the way they were acting, you can rightly tell that these are not the kind of things we are supposed to share, breath with. We are supposed to share the same society with. And this is why Nigeria till tomorrow, it will be so difficult for you to, go out there to defend, being a Nigerian, telling a foreigner that you're a Nigerian. You will have to explain even the nail you have, the clothes you're putting on, they'll have to scrutinize it again and again and again, because one, it is so difficult for you to sit down on the day. Not just that. We've had another senator somewhere, telling people not to vote for any other political party. They should vote for Tinubu. And the simple question is, are we now talking about individuals? We've had a professor who we should expect that this kind of human being is so intellect, like he has everything that people should run up to, for you to, guide them, for you to show them the right way. And you're talking about, Peter Obi not having the oratory for him and all. And then they ask you a simple question: does the president you're defending today have the oratory? And you say he doesn't have. So what then are you defending? It means, wherever you are, what the kind of title you're presenting, was bored, or probably, you find your way in, you meander your way to be called a professor. We should expect that people who are addressed as professors should have not just an integrity. They should

0: been having right from when the state swings over to APC in the name of socketing the state to the center. They have promised cross-variance, this deep sea port. You know, the governor came in, 8 years have gone. You know, he left, and now this particular administration was still hearing about deep sea port every election period. And just some couple of days ago, we were told that the South-South governors came to the state, and so they were talking about, you know, this and that. And so we asked the question, why is it that it is now that during election you guys are coming? When Odupani to road was seriously bad, we never had this set of people come together to say, look, we want to get this fixed. I don't know why you know, the governor of Edo State should be leaving Edo State to cross River State when in his own state he has a lot of things to settle. So it's sad. It's, I don't know, it's something very terrible, you know, to always sit back to think that you're a Nigerian. So for the people of Benue State, I understand that a lot of persons have also come out to say, look, Peter Obi, on the other hand, didn't do well. But truly, that is what he should have done. You know, he has said that. Of course, there are lots of persons who were ready to confront the situation since all the security operatives that were there, you know, declined to actually act. And so I would have loved to ask question, would never give them that authority or the right for them not to make arrest? Why didn't they use tear gas as usual, you know, so that they can be able to arrest these guys? Who exactly were they standing in for? Because before he visits a state, usually the left a letter to the state that so-so person is coming. And some couple of days ago, there are a lot of newspapers that carried out that the president have okayed, you know, security to all the presidential candidates and all of that. So why are we not having those things happening? Okay, for crying out loud, you can't wake up and say this person should not. We have freedom of movement. And INEC have said campaign have started. And this person didn't even go there for campaign, for instance. He only went to visit this community that have been ravaged by bandits. So it's sad. It's pathetic that things like this are happening, and people are happy that Peter Obi was stopped. You know, this is how a lot of human beings, you just look at them and you be that, is this really a human being? Like, what exactly is it? It's called? Is that really brain or what?
1: Let's look at the continuous attack on Peter Obi as a person. Now, remember this same Peter Obi, some times ago, we also have an attack on him. That was when he visited Edo State. We also had an attack on him where, you know, persons were out there, you know, were calling on him that he needs to be very, very careful, especially during this elections period. And now, still Benue State, we are having same attack. And to think that we've not really entered that very period whereby, you know, these persons will need to be visiting all the states for their campaign, which for sure is going to come. And imagine, you know, having to visit all the states across the country, you know, for your campaigns and whatsoever. And we are having these attacks coming in, and probably today it's happening to, you know, the candidates of the NDC, which is Peter Obi. So it simply means that tomorrow it will actually happen to a candidate of probably the PDP, a candidate of the SDP, the candidate of BRP, or any other political parties out there. And of course, don't you think that there is a need, apart from we criticizing, you know, the personnel and whatsoever, and, you know, we have a governor of, like, Father Alia coming out to say that he was not informed. Don't you think that there is a need to be, you know, I think, let's just say, maybe a general agreement. Sometimes, I don't think, there was a certain time that... I think this same Peter Obi visited Cross River State. Yes. I don't know if you can still remember.
0: Yes.
1: When the University of Calabar dentistry students, in a way, are facing some issues.
0: Of course, he came in that.
1: When he came in and he left, and, you know, that he actually visited.
0: That he visited.
1: In such visit, did he really need, to send an invitation to the state that he's coming? Of course, you are a citizen of the country. Do you really need, or possibly because you are a public figure, and you know for sure that, you know, your coming into the state might actually, you know, raise some eyebrows.
0: A catalyst.
1: To an extent, you really need to send an invitation to the state, because you said so, it is actually a normalcy.
0: Sometimes a lot of persons sit back and ask, what kind of human being is Peter Obi? Because he is teaching them a different kind of politics that we should, as a people, imbibe on. We do not need to go around with a violent human beings simply because you want to. Don't forget that, you know, Jonathan, you know, the former president of Nigeria, had made it very clear that his ambition to be the president of Nigeria does not want the blood of any person, any Nigerian. And if you take a cognizance look on that particular statement, these are people we should be happy to have as leaders, right? But on the other hand,

0: we've had a lot of people who say, well, if they do not win, both Babu and this will be soaked in blood and all of that. So it is very partisan. But people decided to go. If you look at what happened in the cross, though, you know, in the Pontius Pilate, you know, what would we were they looking out for? That is it. So if you know that story, you could see the situation. I don't know whether Pontius Pilate was actually in Nigeria.
1: We are not going there because I think for Peter, it'll be just like every other politicians, that everybody have their, you know, their own strategy, you know, for playing their own politics. Everybody have a way of going in their, you know, their political activity. For Peter,
0: in this 21st century,
1: his own might actually be in a different ones, but we have also the other person, you know, that follows, that do their own thing, their own way. So at the end of the day, you choose to follow a person that you like his political, you know, ideology. Possibly, maybe for you, you like that of Peter, but you never can tell.
0: Listen, Nigerians, it is enough. Let's go back and start talking about ideas. Let's talk about what exactly can you do? What have you done? Let's go back to the drawing. Let's, this is our country. For crying out loud, we want the country to work where a son of a child of a nobody can become somebody without knowing anybody. You've said this several times, you know, in your closing remarks. And this is what we want as a country. Today, a lot of persons, young persons who are applying for NYSC are crying that the stress is too much, the this is that. And yes, that is the fact. And so we're asking a question. Is it true that, let's say, NYSC cannot find another alternative for them to ensure that once you're done, this is this. Just go to, if stay at the comfort of your home, do this. We have all of these, how do they call it, a soft touch and all of that, your sensors. Why can't you dip your fingers there and automatically you're able to do your registration comfortably at your home? See, a lot of, you know, our leaders today enjoy it when they see most Nigerians, the citizens, crying, begging, suffering, you know, just for them to get what should have been given to them, idea as a constitutional right. I don't know. Like, it seemed to me that it's just few of us who are literally sane in this country.
1: All right, Thompson, let's quickly move away from that and let's visit the educational sector. Talking about the accreditation for tertiary institutions, just like I stated earlier, where the federal government under the leadership of Alausa, of course, the Minister of Education, Dr. Tunji Alausa, have actually come out to, you know, identify the fact that most institutions, you know, go extra miles to make sure that their institution or their courses are being, the institution and courses, of course, being offered in that institutions are being accredited, even when, you know, they do not have the basic facilities and requirement, you know, to pass through such accreditation. According to him, he said that an institution should not be able to prepare a temporary picture of itself simply for the purpose of an accreditation visit. And, of course, he said that over time that there have always been a, you know, movement of staffs, there have always been movement of staffs, equipment and facilities ahead of accreditation, and now there must be an end, because after accreditation we see most attempts some department, you know, they go outside, going to other, maybe probably other places, other institutions, they borrow equipment, some they will go, maybe they are understaffed, they will go and, you know, get people that will come and act as staffs, you know, represent as staff, and, you know, they come just all this for the purpose of just passing through such accreditation. And afterwards, you know, once the accreditation is done and, you know, they have possibly passed the accreditation, those things are being returned back, and that very department or that very institution returns back to, you know, where it used to be. And of course, this goes ahead, you know, undermining the integrity of education. So in moving forward now, he has come up with a new policy or a new idea, of course, which is going to, you know, be very starting soon, that for institutions and for courses or for institutions before accreditation now, that the necessary equipment that are being used, the necessary equipment and stuffs that are being used for you know, accreditation will be presented, and there will be what is called digital identification technology, that, you know, let's use nursing for instance, you are going to nursing and you want to

0: accredited nursing department for go there and you don't for accreditation purpose. But let's talk about this this move. In fact, it's always been and where we are heading to.
1: Yeah, it's a welcome development, but it's going to be something that just like we say, a wishful thought, you know, because this is not something we should even be looking at this as something we should go to the streets and beat drums and celebrate that this is. Because these guys will go to institutions and before you know it, they'll go and lodge them, stay there. They very fine out there. They come there to snap pictures in those places and they go away, you know, and all of that. And then after 4 years, the institution will come and tell you, you were not admitted into this school or you were not this, but you took acceptance fee. They collected, school charges. You registered the student wrote exams, you printed a examination slip and all of that. And at the end of the day, when it's time for clearance, you come and tell the student, you are not a student in this department, or you should leave the school, or you should leave this department to a different day, or you are not admitted into this department and all of that. But you collected money in that department and all of that. So I think, you know, this is why we want a leader who went to school, who can afford to show us his primary six and secondary school certificates and show us his degrees. And not just that, but show us what you're capable of doing. Do you understand? With this alone, we can get things right. Let's say, for instance, the president gives, directives to institutions. In fact, there are funds that are supposed to be sent to institutions, right? Now, are these funds consistent? Are you doing this thing? Look at how much is education, the percentage in education, for instance, from the federal government budget. It is not, in fact, most of African countries, if you see what Nigeria, you know, is giving as a percentage, is so poor. It's so poor. That's why educational system is bad. Government-owned institutions is bad. Do you understand? Because of what? Poor financing. And then, let's say, for instance, the government budget 5% of the total annual budget of that particular fiscal year. At the end of the day, now the funds, let's say health, for instance, how much was released out of billions of naras that was budgeted? At the end of the day, just 31 million was released to the ministry. And so we're asking a question: what do you do with such amount of money? So how many facilities will be able to dip their hands? Let's say that money passed through all of these, you have to pass through the House Committee on Health, and before you know it, these guys will say, oh, we convene a meeting, you have to buy drink, you have
2: table
1: to
2: entertain, water.
1: Table water and all of those things, refreshments, you know, before you know it, how much will be left? Do you understand? And then the person who is in charge of that money, how much will he take from it? Because that is the sense that a lot of persons, the strategy or the master strategy that a lot of persons believe on, that this money is not meant for this thing, it's meant for you. Do you understand? That is it. That's how you see a lot of government facilities are being destroyed. We went to engineering faculty in one of the schools in the country. And trust me, this is engineering faculty, but the entire roof is pulled out. Do you understand? But these are engineers, you know, who are supposed to give us a good quality, you know, kind of building. Or when this building was going on, you say, hey, look, this thing is not like this, oh, you should do it this way. And this is how it's supposed to be. Do you understand? So institutions want to survive. And this is why a lot of institutions are doing this kind of madness. At the end of the day, you're putting families and children into those kind of problems, you know. So I think it's quite important for heads of institution to please, as a matter of fact, understand that this are families, these are human, these are same Nigerians like them, you know, and they should not be doing this. So you should get all your things in order. And this is why we also say, federal government, go to institution. This is part of the things that ASUU was also agitating for. Go to institution, go and supervise, go and see what is happening there. Do you understand? So go there, go and monitor, go and see what is happening there. And then during elections of vice chancellors, please, federal government should not have so much interest in these things. Allow institutions to come out with the candidates. Allow the institution to say, look, this is who we have actually screened and realized that this is who will do the best. Do you understand? Because

0: the blocking of Peter Obi on his visit to Benue State. We've seen, you know, lots of persons coming out to kick against it, and of course, even a very popular political figure in person of Keyamo has also come out, you know, to criticize the attack on Peter Obi, saying that it was is unacceptable in a democracy. We've also seen
1: Benue APC faction.
0: Frankly, also coming to a kick against it. Yeah, we'll also see PDP coming out to a kick against it. So yeah. I think it's also interesting that
1: But it goes beyond just kicking against.
0: Yeah,
1: it's about doing the right thing.
0: At least let's see the first. You have actually come out in public to kick against it. And I think the government of the day will need to wake up. You know, if you are not scared of anything, you should allow the, you know, anybody to have access to your state. You know, if you feel like if you feel you are doing your best, any other person should have access, you know. Accept opposition, because if you are definitely sure of your performance, opposition cannot never shake you. You can never shake you. So I think this should be a very big call to political elites, and of course those in positions. It's not just about being in position; it's about being able to use opposition to affect lives positively. And that will be all for today. Till when we are back your way again on Friday, 8:57 already, gone past the hour of 2 o'clock. This is a beautiful afternoon, and I want to say a very big thank you to all our listeners out there. Thank you for always making our time to join us on the State of the Nation on Unico Radio 103.5 every Monday, Wednesday and Friday from the hour of 2 down to 3 o'clock. Thank you so very much, Obase Thompson, for also being here with us this beautiful afternoon.
1: Thank
0: My
1: you.
0: Name still remains Okonofi on the Catalyst, and it was an amazing moment here with you on the show. Till we meet again on Friday, remember that security is everyone's business. Out there, if you see something, try as much as you can to make sure you say something for a better Nigeria and a better society at large. Bye for now.
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0: All right, ladies and gentlemen, boys and girls, Malabite and Malabresis, what's popping? How you they be? Waiting the happen for your Oria, waiting the sub. Who's everywhere good, everywhere, Marama, everywhere, they all right. Yes, if you check your time, 5 minutes, we don't walk past the hour of 6 o'clock. 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On top information, education, and entertainment. We call them Edu Infotainment 360. And are you ready for me? Because I am ready for you this wonderful evening. And you know what it is? Yes, now nah, Sports Corner once again. And you know what thing they happen right now? Yes, the match between Barca and Feyenoord already start. And is 1-0 already? Yes, so Barca done already the package. Feyenoord there 1-0. A goal from Rafinha and an assist from Lamine Yamal there. Yes. Now, so it happened for here. And I hope to you don't already. My name is Sir Kennedy, the man who can only football for snowball. And as it be like this, I am ready for you. And are you ready for me? No me enemy day here. They are with the football crew. Code of the Catalyst and Nata. None of us there. They do this one together. Welcome to the show, Catalyst.
1: Yeah, Kennedy. Good evening to you. Good evening, our country people. At Trace Alamade. Give all of them, I believe, say they're all right. And everywhere, they're all right for your side. Today is actually Wednesday. Another day, make we just walk out, enter the world of sports, check within the sub for there. And for me, I did so much excited, you know, to once again find myself here in the studio. And I believe, say, yourself, don't cook my day, all right. You don't prepare yourself, say, make we do this very one together. Yeah, just like Kennedy, don't talk and say some things on the subject for inside the world of sports. Currently, we have the Champions League ongoing. Barcelona locking on with Feyenoord. And already the ball is in the advantage of Barcelona because they are leading the game with 1-0. Thanks to, you know, goals there from this guy, Rafinha, there, you know, that actually.
0: Gave back,
1: you know, winning in the game. And Champions League football is actually back. And some persons might not really be aware, or some persons might not really be interested simply because their teams are not playing. But then, as for me, I am happy, man. The society is happy because, you know, we are locked in there. We have, so far, say, we get some things, important things ready for the Champions League. I think the society is happy. So
2: who's the society?
1: I yes, it also was also an amazing result. Real Madrid, you know, doing their thing. These guys, Man City also doing their things, and you know, welcoming people officially to the Champions League because that was the first game. So it's really amazing, and I believe, say, as we done this, we go carry out and check on top within the games that happened yesterday, and also the ones we go happen today, even as Barcelona don't lead the way. Yes, so join us, make we do them together.
0: Yes, so join us, make we do them together, and also we get Nata in the building. Nata, welcome to the show.
3: Good evening to you, Sir Kennedy. Good evening, Catalyst. To all our listeners out there, I caught Cap given at this beautiful evening. How on a day? How body? Yes, we get plenty to where they sub for inside the world of sports. From within, they sub for the tennis world, to waiting the sub for boxing, to waiting the sub for even our local development here. I've been talking yesterday, say yes, Austin Guavon say he may not land the appointment for there, say to be the interim head coach for the Super Falcons for there. And then we get plenty things we'll be sub for yesterday night Champions League. We still get another one for tonight. It already kickstart. Scatal has already talked Barcelona and Feyenoord, and Barcelona don't already win Feyenoord by 2-0. Stay with us, make we do this one together. We go yarn you, we go bring everything, come give you for your
0: double. Yes, so as it is up like this, Barcelona don't already put another one for their colo there. Yes, so 2-0 against Feyenoord, and one more, they don't destabilize them. A goal there from Karim Adeyemi to start up the game for them. What a wonderful campaign for the boys right there. Yes. Before we move over to the other side, we could just give you a small story where they happen for our homeland here. Nigeria will stage Eat Median will chair American football exhibition on Thursday as organizers to seek to promote inclusion, and they want to create opportunity for athletes where get disability like this. And the exhibition they organize by the American Football Elite Development will go hold for the National Institute for Sports. So, National Stadium for Sulu really there, and it also feature Lagos Dynamos, the Iron Invitica, Liberty Pioneers, Athletic Chargers in a knockout format, with winner of the semi-finals advancing to the final. and the event will follow more than 2 months of training by the participating athletes and form part of the AADEV broader plan. May they establish pathway through which athletes with disabilities go fit develop their talent and pursue their career for sports. Speaking for the orientation there for generally for Lagos, the founder of this particular initiative, Lawrence Ojade, talks say the decision begins where with wheelchair American football. They're driven to create opportunity for athletes with disabilities. So that it be like say, even people say we get one or two things for their body, they know they left out for the world of sports like this.
3: Yeah, it's a very good one. Looking at it, if you check other climbs, especially for Bodo Ibo, you see this all inclusivity. What we say, whether you get a disability or one challenge or the other,
0: you know,
3: it's not a restriction. Life should still be enjoyed. Life should still go on as normal for you. There should be nothing like, limitation or restriction to what you can do or what you can bring to the table. And I like the fact that, yes, this one is also coming home. It's a welcome development, and I expect, and I believe, it could just be all round, like not just a particular sport, probably not just tennis, but maybe you see something like that, in badminton, you see something like that in football, you see something like that in cricket, and as well, they project them, not for them to just give them that publicity, give them that coverage media-wise to show the world, yeah, we have this thing here, and these guys are doing very well. Yes, it's a very good one, and I love it.
0: Yes, so it's a very good one, and it's also a welcome development. A president of the Nigerian Cricket Federation, Owai Apata, don't announce a full university scholarship and special student contract for members of the junior female Yellow Greens following their qualification for the 2027 ICC Under 17 Women T20 World Cup. And Apata made this declaration during a dinner reception organized for the team on Monday at the Tafola Balewa Cricket Oval for Lagos there. And Nigeria, we are crowned champions of the ICC Under 19 Women T20 World Cup Africa qualifier after holding their never to defeat Zimbabwe by 4 runs in a dramatic final at the ESTM ground for Tanzania on Saturday. Congratulations to them for that wonderful one there. And also, organizers of the Nigerian Cup Golf Tournament don't promise to deliver a championship where go reflect excellence for competition, organization, and hospitality for the 29th edition of the event, scheduled to happen to run from September 19th to 27th for Ikoyi for the 19 for the Ikoyi Club 1938 for Lagos. Speaking at the tournament press conference at the golf section of the club during the week, chairman of the event organizing committee, Mohammed Oyibo, talks say this year of the tournament, say it is designed to offer a unique blend of sportsmanship, celebration, and also networking for that place. Also, former the Tigress captain Olumide Oyedeji don't issue small warning there, say Nigeria can no longer take the dominance in African women basketball for granted after the Tigress' disappointing campaign at the 2026 FIBA Women's Basketball World Cup. The Tigress were knocked out after losing all three group stage games for Berlin, including a heavy 1-1-1-56 defeat by France in their final game. Oyede said their campaign was a wake-up call for Nigerian basketball and urged the country to take urgent steps to prevent other African nations from closing the gap. And the early instant can say this early exit in a wake-up call, say it is a major setback word for the team, and urgent attention need to be paid to this situation, or because the rest of the African is also catching up with this. So Catalyst, what do you think for this thing where Olumide be talk say we need step up, and they need to do one or two things so that we go see they dominate for the world of the basketball. So what do you think, say they need step up, or do you think we need to do more recruits in order to step up?
1: I think not everything not every floor them they use broom they sweep. You get some floor where we say you just need pick some dirty way just there, and yes, the floor will be okay, needless to sweep. For this very one, I feel that we need some kinds of more recruitment, and when I say more recruitment, not just any recruitment, but recruiting local talent, and also making sure that we go extra miles. We have a lot of talent out there. you go to secondary schools. When I remember that time, while they secondary school, you get with this thing they call academy, and that academy was always a kind of a combination of, if you can play football, if you can play tennis, if you can play basketball, any sport that you can play, you find yourself in that academy. And in a week, I think once in every week, you know, we assemble at the stadium. You know, we go for training and all those kind of things. And through this medium now, you get to, you know, recruit talent at that early age. And, you know, also not just taking them, because another thing also that I noticed of them was that when this when we go there, you know, when it's time for recruit, there's always this level of ethnicity and a sentiment, you know, this one and my brother, this one and my brother. I think also that's also not that thing that we kill it off. And, you know, see, because there are a lot of talent, and, you know, if we can have much of this talent, definitely, you know, you look at for example, when I look at the basketball, you realize that nobody say we, if you go at least, I think I've been privileged, you know, to, you know, attend some local competition when it has to do with basketball, local competition. I've actually seen height. For me, I would just feel like, okay, imagine say this kind of person now they represent at the national stage. You know that is actually going to be a plus. But look at the Tigers, you look at the Addis, you can't like say, like, we don't really know what team basketball is, or what team basketball is all about. Basketball, at least, if you know that, if you have if you actually have height, you already know that it's of the advantage. Then the other ones, training can actually come in, you know, to make you better. But in for the Tigers, it's not what happens now when you are playing with okay, let's look, for example, where we actually, you know, I think talking about their games again, Hungary, look at it, you know, you play with opponent that you saw that you are already at a disadvantage. So not be everything we go talk, say, okay, the coach or the manager is not doing right. Sometimes, apart from the manager, we also look at the on-field, what is actually missing, what is actually not being done right. And I think recruitment is also one of those things that should be considered at some point.
0: That one, recruitment is things that are supposed to be considered as some. So Nata, what do you think about this thing where Olumide don't talk like this?
3: Yeah, it's a very, very good one. You know, say, in Nigeria, they always really should say it is easier said than done. Like, most times when we hear things like this, yes, you'll be happy, we'll be excited, but at the end of the day, you know, they happen. Yes. Like, now we think the type will be that. But
0: we will talk.
3: Do the talking, but it's not working out at the end of the day. And I just hope that this one will just be different. The relevant authorities will just move up, sit up, take action. I like the fact that from the football angle, the action done this task much more. And from what I'm seeing too, from the basketball angle, it is also coming there, because once one side it does be like a human body, as maybe football now be high, as he don't get issue now, all other parts, as I don't, they try sit up, all other parts too good, they just go, they receive the signal, no waiting they supposed to do. We are 36 days for this country, like, talent is not the issue.
0: Yes.
3: Now, even to find the talent is not the issue.
0: Of course.
3: It's just get them and nurture them. It don't be just get them, keep them on side. I see Noga games, they come up for the University of Calabar. That's next month. So if even all these let's say envoys from basketball angle, football angle, tennis, boxing, like all these sports just come around, and they are intentional. Yeah, they are intentional about making good profit from the talents we then go hunt from these Noga games. It will even go a long way. Then, okay, since if they want to say, okay, it will be too stressful for us to maybe go state by state or zone by zone, they should just come for Noga games and see something for themselves.
0: You understand. That one are true. All right, in the world of tennis, ladies, Ben Shelton stunned holder Carlos Alcaraz in an epic US quarterfinal that ended at 3:34 a.m. on Wednesday, breaking the record for the latest finish in Flushing medals history, and the beating shot and big hitting Sheldon won 6-7. 6-1, 6-3, 1-6, 7-6 on the Otto Ashe Stadium in a 4-hour 28-minute classic, ending the Spaniard hopes of retaining the title in his first tournament back after 4 months injury. On A marathon day that stretched well into the early hours. Two-time defending champion Anya Sabalenka earlier beat WBO team winner Linda Lusufoka in another match for the ages. Omo, what a game that happened at the US Open. All right, ladies and gentlemen, we could just go much more break, but we come back. Yes, Barcelona, the winner, Feyenoord, 2-0. And yesterday, we'll be seeing some Champions League actions will be happening. And Stuttgart, they win Vikings 3-1. And also, yesterday, for Champions League, we'll be seeing Aston Villa beat Club Brugge 3-2. And Dortmund beat Villarreal 3-2. Man City beat FC Porto 2-0. And we'll be seeing Real Madrid and Inter Milan Real Madrid win 2-1. And Lille be lose 3-2 to MB to Real Betis. Yes, now still Sports Corner Unicorn Radio International 3.5 FM. No game anyway. We'll come back.

0: right, ladies and gentlemen, welcome back from that break. Nasi Sports Corner, Unico Radio International 103.5. And yes, so the match between Barcelona and Feyenoord City go on for the Champions League game day 2. Yes, it happened like this. Yes, so hope you are ready. Because, man, this Feyenoord, the like say, Barca go use them package with you no good. Because defensively, Barca is making a lot of good moves. So, Nata, how you see this Barca performance for this Feyenoord match? Will you go on like this?
1: Of course, it's a good performance from Barca thus far. You know, we expect less from them. Now, Feyenoord, then they play, and then they play at home. So, by all standards, with their good start to the season, they should be dominating Feyenoord. Although, the dominance for Feyenoord be like that kind 80-20 kind of ratio dominance.
0: Yeah.
1: Feyenoord serves just a try, push one or two, although they have not been able to do anything concrete thus far. Barca are in good control of the game. They are not under pressure. With two goals ahead, they already sit on the chair of victory. So I believe that Barca will win this match, and probably 4-1. Our first name was a case maybe, but I'm very sure that this one Barca don't wrap them up.
0: Okay. So Catalyst, we be talk about why we no see Rafinha for the Ballon d'Or nomination as the list we come out yesterday, and with his work rate for this game now with the list here, you know, already score, and he almost scored one other goal like that, or was even the one that assisted this guy. So do you think that the nomination was unfair to him?
2: Yeah, you know, not seeing Rafinha in the Ballon d'Or nomination for 2025-2026 season, it's something that is alarming. And, you know, people have actually been asking, but for me, I think the season that I expected, or I was actually looking forward to see Rafinha, you know, even possibly winning the Ballon d'Or, was that very season which Lamine Yamal was actually nominated as well. The year that was, I think, a season before last when Rodri won.
0: Yes.
2: You know, there was a controversy that it was going to be Yamal and all those things. That is actually the season I feel that Rafinha would have win for me, because that season I actually picked Rafinha over every other person that we've been nominated.
0: Okay.
2: Talking about Rafinha, the guy has been a very consistent player. You know, they say like sometimes progress can actually start from somewhere. When if someone tell you that this Rafinha was playing for Leeds once upon a time, you will not believe. If someone also tell you that this Rafinha was someone that while he was playing for Leeds, top teams did not really come for him, you will not believe. The only team that showed interest in him as of them was Arsenal.
0: And then Chelsea too.
2: He bluntly said that he does not want to go. He wants to go to Barcelona. And I think Chelsea also should, but they were not really that serious. It was when Barcelona, you know, showed serious, that Chelsea, you know, showed serious. But at the end of it, he picked Barcelona. But, you know, I'm just looking that a player of this caliber in our today football world is somebody that everybody will want to have him in the team, because he's somebody that, you know, he offers you a whole lot. In terms of assists, you can be sure of that.
0: Yeah.
2: In terms of goals, you can be sure of that. So his work rate is top notch, and he's the one player that does not go to injury easily. So you can be sure that if you are playing 50 games in a season, you can be sure that this guy is going to give you at least 45 games, bad as the bad, 45 games in a season. And that's actually a very fair one. Not having him last season was actually a very fantastic one for him in La Liga. He helped Barcelona to lift the La Liga. However, his performance, or let me just say, in terms of a World Cup, it was not there. And I think that not having him in World Cup, or not seeing his brilliance in the World Cup, is one thing that must have contributed to him not being nominated. So, but in terms of just La Liga, he did very well.
0: Yeah.
2: And I don't know if we are going to use Champions League, you know, to judge Ballon d'Or winners, then I think there are so many persons that might not even smell top three at the end of the day, because we've had players. And Champions League, Barca did actually a very amazing job, even though, you know, they left before time. Rafinha not making the list is actually a very concerning one. But at the end of the day, I feel that the reason why he did not make up the list is just because his performance was just limited to, you know, club and Champions League, which they still left without an international trophy.
0: Yeah, without an international trophy. And also, as Barcelona, they wunjo Feyenoord like this, Stuttgart, they visit the Vikings overboard. And yes, Stuttgart, they win Vikings 3-1 there. It be like say today go better for our investors way they around the world. And yes, the first half of the Champions League match between Barcelona and Feyenoord don't end, and 2-0 Naibaka the lead for there. So yesterday FC Porto be lose to Manchester City 2-0. Real Madrid be win Inter Milan 2-1 there. So, Natal, Real Madrid performance yesterday, were you expecting this performance from them with the caliber of players and the way Inter Milan dominates Serie A lately now?
1: Of course, I was expecting Real Madrid to win. Yesterday, we talk and say, yes, I did tip Madrid to win Inter Milan, and I believe, say, goals, yes, say, go plenty for the match.
0: Mm.
1: But at the end of the day, we still saw 3 goals. Still something to say, okay, manageable for Real Madrid to start the Champions League with. For me, it was a very, very crazy match. Like, it was a very crazy match. Madrid going 2 goals up and then coming back to concede the goal there from Inter Milan. And then Thibaut Courtois always coming down to save them and all of that with saves. And for me, I just feel that yesterday night was just one of those nights where
0: one of their good days.
1: Inter were just quite unlucky because I believe, see, if you say Inter gets some kind of luck, maybe the forfeit fine way draw that match safe.
0: Okay.
1: But it happened that Madrid picked the victory. I was actually expecting them say, okay, you suppose don't reach 3 goals. Like, yeah, suppose don't reach 3 goals. That 2-1, they like say, nah, at fault. But it don't happen, it don't happen. I believe that their next match, they will sit up and then they will try to play more better. Jose Mourinho is doing a good job thus far, but I believe that he can still do more. Can still do more with regards to blending the team.
0: Okay.
1: Yesterday, when I looked at the XI, I didn't see your man, and I was like, "Ha, this guy will not sign. Come, how far
0: now?
1: You get so I believe that he should just find a way to blend the team. I would love to see the likes of Dioman, Hendrick playing more and more. And big results here as this one will go. I believe that they are even good contenders.
0: Yeah.
1: Yes, they are contenders too for this Champions League trophy.
0: Okay.
1: But at the end of the day, their performance will talk.
0: Yeah.
1: Their performance will talk. Make you know be say as they go, because this match where they play Inter yesterday, if they continue to play like this, Jose Mourinho was saying he prefers to play bad then win than to play good and lose.
0: Okay.
1: But that I don't know that kind of philosophy, Shao, but I just hope that going forward they will just sit up, because not every day is the lucky day. They should just sit up and give more and more and more of quality, which they have in themselves already.
0: Yes, so more and more of quality. So, Kata, what do you think about Real Madrid starting with a win in the Champions League against Inter Milan?
2: Yeah, said it yesterday that I was actually expecting a draw, being it that Inter Milan are also going to come out from the game. But I said something that Real Madrid lost their last game against Real Betis in the La Liga.
0: Yeah.
2: And this Champions League has been their first game, and also been Jose Mourinho's first game as a Real Madrid coach since he returned back.
0: Yeah.
2: We are not going to expect Real Madrid, to sit back and just sit back. We are expecting them to fight, at least to make it up, if not for any other thing, to make it up for the loss they had against Real Betis.
0: Yeah, that's true.
2: You know, and I was not disappointed, when I saw the result at the end of the day. They did very well, but Real Madrid, they did very well. Of course, we know it's their thing. We know it's their thing. Against Inter Milan, I was not expecting Inter Milan to, concede goal that early. I was not expecting that early goal, but it happens, and it happened the way it happened. Kudos there to Kylian Mbappe and Valverde, because they were actually the one on the score sheet. But Then, you know, it was almost a comeback, you know, to a draw. That was, yeah, I would say, 7 minutes when Carlos Augusto, you know, scored the first goal for Inter Milan. They almost came back, you know, to draw that very game. But, you know, kudos to... Luck was not on their side. Also, kudos to, you know, the defense job that Real Madrid did. They actually won that very game. It was a good one and a good start for Real Madrid. But then the performance is something to look into, because the performance for me was not really that impressive. Because if you need to go for looking at, you know, the player, the caliber of teams that you already have lined up, I think they really need to sit up. But then winning Inter Milan for me is a good one, because thinking about that, this Inter Milan was actually, you know, a finalist in a Champions League final just one year ago.
0: Yeah.
2: Well, that was season before last now.
0: Yeah.
2: Having to play them and, you know, winning them, I think it's actually a good one, even as much as we know that they have dropped in terms of their performance have also dropped in since from there.
0: Yeah.
2: But then a good one there to Real Madrid. A first win, and we just see how it will continue to go.
0: We see how it continues. So what about Enzo Maresca's starting up win against Leeds with Manchester City?
2: Yeah. Against Porto.
1: Okay, yeah, Manchester City.
2: Man City played against Porto.
0: Porto.
2: Yeah, one thing I've always said is that Maresca for me has never been a bad coach. This man always has a way of winning games, whether I like it or yes. If not for any other thing, I think he proved it in Chelsea, winning 2 trophies in one season when he was given lesser expectation, he did more than. And having a team like Man City, I feel this man is going to do more. We might look at him at the starting of the season, we might feel that, you know, he's one coach that he might not give you, you know, that entertainment football like Pep Guardiola used to do, but he will manage to win games. And he did it against Porto. I'm not saying that in terms of ranking, I will not place Porto in terms of top European teams. Porto will not even be in my number 10 list, but at least these guys are people that they have been consistent in the Champions League. So when it comes to Champions League, they know it, they have the experience. But then Man City also, of recent, they have been consistent. But having going to it under a new manager, I expected that, you know, it was going to be a different ballgame. But then Man City, you know, stole the win. And I think it's actually a good way to start. It's going to build the guys' confidence. And I think this is actually going to make it even more competitive.
0: So, Nata, what do you think about Enzo Maresca in the Champions League, getting his first win with Manchester City on their face? His Champions League debut with Manchester City.
1: Yeah, it was a very good win. You know, I was actually thinking from waiting for Porto don't cook thus far this season. I mean, if you say that one, say Porto will feel win by a slim margin, something like 1-0 or something, but we see as the match has been the drag till when Erling Haaland come break the deadlock there. And it was all more or less like an Erling Haaland show. When just come score
0: two goals,
1: then help Manchester City to pick the victory. And we saw another standout performance from the Champions League debutant in Manchester City in the person of Enzo Fernandez. Performed very well yesterday night. And for me personally, I think this is the start of good things also for Enzo Maresca, looking at the fact that himself with Chelsea he had an European trophy. So coming to the Champions League with Manchester City, a team that

0: are not backing down, because person go feel look say, okay, oh, it's a new, it's a Maresca system, it's this, is that, that, oh, those shocks like that, City will be losing, and City no go fit like they stand to with maybe other European giants. I think it's false. The change of coach now no means say City no go fit the level up
1: for Europe.
0: I believe they are still gonna be leveling up. Probably not as consistent as that when Guardiola was around, but I believe they will still be cooking one or two things.
2: Because it was a transfer that ultimately saved the club financially. They were in a really tough situation.
1: And yes. Even today, we go also get another Champions League game. Will go happen by the hour of 8 o'clock. Napoli versus Arsenal and Liverpool versus Atletico Madrid. What a game we are going to see this night, which means we are going to be having two good matches will go happen this wonderful evening. And I don't know if you are ready, because me, I am ready. Napoli versus Arsenal and Liverpool versus Atletico Madrid, PSG versus Slovenia Bratislava, and Sporting CP versus Galatasaray. So Napoli versus Arsenal, Nata, what do you expect for this game? Are we going to expect the normal this and you just
0: no? For me, Napoli versus Arsenal is going to be a very, very entertaining match to start with. You know, if you look at it, Napoli, they be lion for their own jungle too.
1: Yeah.
0: In Italy, their name no be small name. Then if you look at England also, Arsenal go on their own for their own body. They no be small pekin. Yeah, they no small. Then to no small. So if Arsenal actually get a win tonight, I think it will be a very good one for them. However, I know they see Arsenal. Say Arsenal could just go Naples, go pick up the win like that. If you check them out, for the past Arsenal and Napoli have met 5 times. Arsenal have won twice, one draw. And Napoli have won only once. And for me, this particular match, I think Arsenal have the edge to win this match, but it won't come easy. And if Arsenal should win this match, I just see them winning it probably 1-0. But then it's not gonna come easy for Arsenal. But I think Arsenal will win this match.
1: Well, Arsenal is gonna win the match. Okay, Catalyst, what about you? Napoli versus Arsenal?
3: Yeah, I think the Champions League is going to start on a very good note for Arsenal, because they are playing a Napoli side that though they are known for their strengths, but then currently those guys have not really been at their top best ever since the departure of Conte. So they have not really been at their top most best. Last 5 games that they have played, they have only been able to find 2 winning and lost 2 and draw 1. And their last 2 games that they have played, they have lost it all. They lost against Como, they lost against Inter Milan. So that shows you that these guys, they are still trying to find their feet. Compare them to Arsenal. They have won all their last five games. So you look at both and you realize, you ask yourself, which team is more prepared to face each other today? I think the answer is Arsenal. And of course, they really need to prove that to both their fans and also to the world at large. So I will give it up for Arsenal against Napoli.
1: Well, we'll give it up for Arsenal against Napoli. And we also have Liverpool versus Atletico Madrid. Another big game there.
0: Hey. For me, this match is ending in a draw. Like, it's as simple as that. You know, if you look at it very well, Areola is still building up his team.
1: Okay.
0: The blend never did like that since season start. This match supposed to be match, maybe say go supposed to follow what we know what Atletico Madrid stand for. And that is defensive kind of football.
1: Yeah.
0: However, if you see the way Liverpool will attack them this night, it'll be something we could just make them comfortable to say, okay, they won't sit back. And knowing fully well that this league phase now, you need points. Not 1 point, you need 3 points so that you have an advantage.
1: Yeah.
0: But at the end of the day, I think this match is going to end in a draw.
1: All right, then we have a call at the moment. Unicorn 103.5. Please do well to call back 08094444058. So, Catalyst, what do you think about this Liverpool versus Atletico Madrid?
3: Yeah.
1: Okay, all right. We have another caller at the moment.

0: 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Please do well to call back, or you can send us a text message on 0809-444-4058. Let's hear from you.
1: Yeah, Liverpool Atletico Madrid, a game that came at the right time for both teams who are still trying to find their feet. For Liverpool, yes, Anthony Raya might actually be trying to find his feet, but then at least he has led Liverpool to they have been unbeaten. Three games so far in the Premier League, and so far in the Premier League they have drawn twice, and their last game they won against Ipswich Town. Atletico Madrid, on the other hand, over the weekend they were a big disappointment all day because they lost to Atletico Bilbao by 3-0. So imagine Atletico Bilbao conceding 3 goals against Atletico Madrid conceding 3 goals against Atletico Bilbao. You look at Atletico Bilbao, these guys have not won their last 4 games. They have been so disastrous. So that's more like saying they were very poor, not until they met Atletico Madrid and they scored 3 goals against, and it was kind of early goals, so they still went further to perform goodly. And now they are coming up against Liverpool, a very attacking-minded side with lots of additions, which is very, very complete. Yeah, we might actually see Atletico Madrid to be a very, defensive side, but then I expect a very big upset from Liverpool because I think they have the players that have already gotten the experience, the likes of Bakola. Of course, we watched the guy, I call that a preview of himself. That was in their last game against Ipswich Town. We saw what this guy can do. So imagine having to start such guy, even though saying they miss goals, but at least in the try. And also looking at what Isak did over the weekend, combination of Gakpo and Isak, I think Liverpool are actually going to, pose a very big threat to Atletico Madrid. And at the end of the day, I feel that just like they had their first winning in the Premier League over the weekend, I feel that they are going to start the Champions League on a very fantastic note.
0: Yeah, so they're going to start the Champions League on a very, very fantastic note. And away from that, before we go, so they Ballon d'Or men's young talent of the year. That one they call him, Golden Boy. Shena, that one they call Golden Boy, Abi.
2: Yeah.
0: Yes, and we have nominees for that. We have Kerim Alajebojik. I hope I pronounce that name well. And we have Ayob Buandi of Morocco, Paul Kobasi, Barcelona, Yann Diomandi. My own question would be, so what did this guy do for here? Leonard Cow, Junior Krupi of Bonamont, Lamin Yamal, Juan Manzabi of, I think he's playing for Aston Villa. Yeah, he's playing for Aston Villa.
2: Yeah, Manzabi is playing for Aston Villa, Switzerland.
0: From Frembong. And we also have Ibrahim Maza, and then we have Werenzare Emery. I wonder what team where is Zare Emery here they do here too. But so who do you guys think might, let me start with you, Nathaniel, who do you think might claim this Golden Boy Award?
2: For me personally, I'm surprised that I did not see, I wanted to see Max Dalman.
0: Okay.
2: And I was seeing Zare Emery because
0: Zare
2: Emery really,
0: what thing they do here,
2: climb up last season. If he did, then it would have been like a very, let's say, key starter also
0: for PSG, right?
2: Well, not just for PSG, France, but for France too.
0: Mm.
2: You see, last season he played 62 matches, 3 goals, 6 assists. Like, and you're bringing him to the picture. Come on. But from this list, what I don't see, so I think I'll give it up for Krupi.
0: Krupi,
2: yeah.
0: Ah, Krupi. Wow, that's the tough one. So, Catalyst, what of you?
1: Yeah.
0: For the Golden Boy.
1: For the Golden Boy, I think we've actually seen different names. Kubasi wouldn't have been a bad idea for me, but then it's actually not enough because for me he's a defender. I think we also have Yamal on the list, right?
0: Yeah.
1: We also have Yamal on the list. We have this guy, his breakout, that led him to being the most expensive player at Real Madrid, Diomandé.
0: Yeah, yeah.
1: Being on Diomandé. The list. We have Zari Emery. We have this guy also that just went to Manchester City. What's his name?
0: Ayob
1: Buadi, yes. We have this guy through a lot at Porto. We have Victor. We have Hendrick, Real Madrid, Kroppi is not actually a bad choice. Estevo or Chelsea. Looking at the list, to be very honest, I feel that there is nobody in that list that comes close to Yamal.
0: Oh.
1: Yes, I feel that there's nobody in that list that comes close to Yamal because these guys have done very well. But then, don't forget that among all these persons, we also look at you look at also, you know, what your team has been able to do.
3: Yeah, if
1: you look at all these names, apart from Kubasi, take Kubasi out of the list. It's only Yamal there that his team has been able to win the La Liga. And he also lifted one of the most sought-after trophy, which is the World Cup.
3: Okay.
1: So for me, I feel that Yamal might actually, you know, still go with it again. Though okay. Kubasi, I would have definitely picked Kubasi because this guy has been, you know, his breakout has been outstanding. But as talk I'm a defender, Wemby. Diomande also, this guy, for me, I didn't even know how he made it up to the list because...
0: Actually,
1: I don't even know how he made it up, because of the money where they pay for him, make him made it, put him for the list or being awaiting because...
2: He didn't have a good work.
0: He didn't have a good work. Arubi Leipzig.
1: I watch his game I watch his game for the World Cup. This guy, I was asking... I watch his game in the World Cup. This guy hardly bypassed the defender. He go just carry ball, boy, carry go. Maybe probably.
2: But I think he did very well with RB Leipzig.
1: He did very well.
2: That was.
0: But it's not enough to me. It's not enough.
2: He did more than Zaire Emery.
0: It's not enough.
2: For his breakout season.
0: No, it's not enough.
2: It's enough
0: to me. It's not enough.
2: His breakout season: 16 goals and 10 assists.
0: It's not enough. It's not enough.
2: How many?
0: No, it's not enough for him to have. My problem with him is just that money. Not the money.
2: But I tell you, that guy wants 50 to be matches, on that. That guy matches. Wants to be on that list.
1: For me, I just feel that
0: with 50 matches, you are just giving only 26 goals and assists.
2: He's worth it. He's worth it. That's what your prime striker cannot give in a whole season.
0: Which prime striker?
2: 26 GA.
0: Which
2: Benjamin Sesko. I'm telling you, this is
0: what we are talking about is his price and the hype and his nomination.
2: Diomande does not even have hype. Diomande no get hype.
0: He get hype.
2: I dey tell you, Diomande no get hype.
1: What's another the line? I be say how we go the you know the if you want throw your tantrum, you throw critic, throw and why go they compare Diomande with Sesko? Diomande is a winger. Sesko is a striker.
2: Okay,
1: so
2: let me,
1: we cannot even compare.
2: Let me compare him with Mbeumo. Let me compare him with
0: Mbeumo.
1: You want to compare Mbeumo with?
0: He cannot compare.
1: Are you comparing them at the national stage? Because you can't compare them using the league.
0: You can't compare Mbeumo and Diomande.
1: I mean, at the national.
0: Mbeumo is 10 times better than this guy.
1: See,
0: I will tell you for a fact. Who be this Diomande? You don't see the rubbish when play for World Cup.
2: See. Diomande is normal for every player to have a bad outing at the World Cup.
1: Okay, normal. Let me ask.
2: That's his debut World Cup.
1: If you are building a team and you are given the opportunity to sign Diomande and Mbeumo,
0: I'm going for Diomande.
2: No, of course I'm going for Diomande.
1: That's why I said it's your team. She's your team. So
0: I can't go for Mbeumo. Mbeumo at Brentford scored 65 goals minus assists. Then meanwhile, passing way in breakout season. Meanwhile, the season, I don't know how many seasons Wayne spent.
2: Come on, this guy is just 20.
0: I don't know, 20 or not, but for him to be here is not, to me, is not.
1: The guy is just 20 on paper anyway. We don't want to talk about that, but he's 20 anyway, so we go with the 20.
0: He's 20 on paper, but to me, this guy being on this list, I don't know what they do. He's not what, like, he never play anything to be on that list. Okay, where he was at RB Leipzig, he played 33 matches and scored only 12 goals. So, which means he's not that good for him to even not to start all matches.
2: Make I tell you something.
0: 33 goals and already in Real Madrid, just 0 goals with 4 appearances. Which means he never even showing what to Mourinho for him to be a worthy starter.
2: The thing is just that if there's no, if you look at Real Madrid's side, Youssef Gono say it's not easy to break in, no matter how good you are.
0: But to me, he has not given the performance to be on this list. I think it was the money that gave him the hype to be on this list. And because of the influence of, yes, it's Real Madrid.
2: Come on, this guy performed the most dribbles in the Bundesliga last season. Don't underrate this guy.
0: I'm underrating him this because he never showed me the performance. The thing is
2: that you watched your man there only maybe in few matches.
0: I watched. Before you go fit, judge your man there.
2: You have to watch his matches when he don't start for Leipzig 20 times.
0: If they give me Krupi, Diomande, and Mbeumo, I go collect Mbeumo. Because this Diomande, if we see what this guy did at the World Cup, you should say that the best will be that.
2: Even at the World Cup, Bruno Fernandes did not perform. At the World Cup.
0: But at least we saw what he did in the league.
3: Yes, German, they did something German in the league too.
0: Didn't do anything prolific in the league. Like, to be worth that amount of money and to be
3: see, on this if a player should come to your team as a young player in his first season and he gives you 26 goals and assists, won't you be happy? Come on, Estefa did not register up to 26 GA last season.
0: Okay. But the Monday is not that you never give me the performance to be here. All right, ladies and gentlemen, now here we go draw the break on Sports on Unicorn Radio International 103.5 FM. And when we come tomorrow, we go talk about the nomination for the men's coach of the year and for the club of the year. Yes, so thank you very much and do have a lovely evening.
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The money in my mind. 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

0: Affections.
1: Oh my god.
0: What's it good, darling?
1: The song has a whole lot of meaning tied to it, and it is so hard to see someone who will love you for all your perfect and imperfections. It is very, very difficult.
0: Oh,
1: now
0: really?
1: We call it red flags.
0: If you traffic see, lights.
1: Like any snoring, no bomb, you are a
0: red flag. Breathing flag.
1: Yeah, ladies and gentlemen, roses are red.
0: Violets are blue.
1: Love who love you, you, even though you go cry. This one, I'm sounding as a
0: it
1: warning.
0: It just break Tori's heart.
1: I'm sounding as a warning, actually. I will not say they broke my heart, but I was thinking about something earlier today, and I'm definitely going to share it with you. So, ladies and gentlemen, Malabites and Malabresses, people of the beautiful city of Calabar, how are you doing out there? I hope you had a very wonderful day, because I had a very slow and boring day. And I'm definitely going to tell you about it. I told you already. You know, whenever you're alone, you have the time to think about a lot of things, unnecessary and everything. So I had a lot of time to think about people and have conversations with myself, you know, those kind of things like that. So welcome, ladies and gentlemen, to another wonderful episode of the Hook, Line and Sinker Show right here on your number one aging for the marriage station in the beautiful city of Calabar, Unicorn Radio International 103.5 FM. My name is Story, and I am your host for Honest Conversations, Deep Reflections, and the beautiful chaos that comes with love, relationship, family, society, and mental health. You know, we do this all the time, every night on this amazing show, right? We bring forth very interesting amiable that's you have phone, but you know, shall know what's in the happen for Nigeria, and do those kind of celebrity gist like that. Maybe small consign neighbor and neighbor will bring it to you. It could consign you by phone because it don't consign me.
0: That's why I always say, yeah, the one that does the amiibo, not me.
1: Oh my god, yeah, we'll bring for people's relationship situations, family situation, friendship situationships, and everything you can ever think about. Yeah, we'll bring it forward. We have an open conversation, talk about it, get to hear your opinion, and also give out possible advice to such people. We have people sending in their situations, so we have them and they listen, right? So we have the opportunity to, you know, give advice and solutions to these people. Of course, we have that opportunity to do that. So also, we just don't talk about things that does not concern us, shall we? Also talk about things that concerns us, and very sensitive topics. I know I said this, I call it uncomfortable, because a lot of people find it really uncomfortable to hear someone speak about masturbation, speak about abortion, speak about sex styles. And
0: who has ever spoken about that?
1: It's uncomfortable, right?
0: Actually,
1: it's very uncomfortable. And yes, things like that. We actually talk about things like that. You hear talk about nudes, sending nudes, and all those kind of
0: you
1: very uncomfortable things. Yeah, we do that because this is a safe space. Obviously, we are not going to drag you. We will not judge you. We will not shade you. We are not going to do anything like that, because, come on, this is your very, very safe space for you to, you know, share your idea, share your story, share your opinion on any topic we will be having for the night. As I said already, this is your safe space. So I am not here alone. You know, I have this girl that is always interfering my intro. Yeah, always. And you haven't lost this hair. Jesus Christ. Oh my god.
0: Sorry. How could you do this?
1: No, like I was like, oh my god. Like, what?
0: I thought
1: you promised. You were saying something of anyways,
0: I know, but I'll just when I go
1: I
0: to
1: told you already, I'm here with this girl that always interfere and interrupt my intro and my life. You know, this girl is just She just wants to over me. I'm here with Annie Kemé. Hi, baby girl.
0: Don't hide me. After you have
1: Please do well to tie problem. Your scarf.
0: Oh, wow. I promise you, on Monday when you see me, your mouth, you will literally have to pick up your jaw from the ground because I'm going to look so stunning.
1: You know I don't do that, right?
0: You don't do what?
1: I don't give that kind of exaggerated expressions.
0: I need to go find a new friend because if you're not exaggerated,
1: I am definitely going to comment or compliment. Oh, you look stunning.
0: But you're not going to be extra.
1: I'm not going to be extra. Exactly. So that you'll not feel, you know that when we receive too much compliments, we tend to start having little pride and ego and, you know.
0: Already, I have a pride as big as this room. So what imagine is
1: going
0: to...
1: Imagine me now exaggerating how beautiful you are.
0: Someone else is going to do it.
1: No, I'm just going to tell you, you're pretty. And that is it, you know.
0: For that, you're not going to see me on Monday. Anyways, good evening, I dare guys. You. Good evening, guys. And welcome to another amazing episode of the show. And I want to believe you're loving the band.

0: time. Yeah. We share our pregnancy experience that we have never had. We share pregnancy experience. We share a whole lot of things on this show. That is why we love calling it Yourself Heaven and Yourself
1: Space.
0: Yeah. So why don't you sit back, relax, and, you know, use this as an evening step down for you. You know, try to, you had a hectic day at work. Not be only you. Not only you be salt, not you be pepper, not you be Maggie.
1: Not be crayfish.
0: Just sit back, listen to our show, laugh with us, you know.
1: Enjoy yourself.
0: Enjoy with us.
1: Yeah, and remember, this program brings to you good vibe, good conversation, and good music. Definitely good music. We have it. Although we are trying our best to be good DJs for your sake. Yeah, but good music, we definitely offer good music on this program. So, ladies and gentlemen, we are going to have a very wonderful episode with Tori and Annie, the dynamic duo, who brings to you good conversation, good vibe, and good music. So, we're moving quickly to one of my favorite segments of the show. This is where I get to ask you or know how your day went without sugarcoating, without pretense, because I am about to tell you a whole lot. I had very funny kind of conversation later in the day, like in the evening time, around 6, like that. I had some very funny conversations. But before I start telling you how my day went, let me open the phone lines for you to, you know, join me. Tell me how your day went. What did you see online? I want, you know, that we are not living most of our lives online.
0: We are
1: living most of our lives online, and a whole lot is happening. Someone will never know that you have a baby, but when we go online, that is when we know you have a baby online. We don't even know that you have an existing relationship physically, but when we go online, that is where we'll see
0: that you have an existing relationship.
1: So I know that we are living most of our lives online, and I maybe while you were walking through the streets of your online neighborhood, you saw something from someone that, and it was like, at least I not share the same opinion with you. Let me, Matt. So I want to hear what you saw online that you did not agree with. What did you see online that you didn't agree with? What did you see online that you agreed with? What do you have a new thought about something? What do you think? I don't want to use LGBTQ again, because Annie will start dragging me that I should leave these people alone. So let me let them be. But just in case you have the same thought with me that, oh, I think this LGBTQ should change their color from rainbow to just a specific color, so that woman know where we are driving to in this world. Where we are driving to in this world. But anyways, let me leave them. I'm just giving an example. Yeah, you can share your thought. What do you think about feminism? What do you think about masculine?
0: What do you think about the issue going on with Obudi Ochodi and Lizzie is her name. Yes. What do you think about that issue going on between the both of them?
1: Okay, I have no idea what you're talking about.
0: Okay, let me
1: about.
0: Just give you a little background.
1: All right, I'm trying to call up. Okay. Yeah. So, this, just call in and, you know, share whatever. How did your day go? How's work going? How do you think the city of Calabar is with Unical not on session? Because, you know, Calabar, majority of the people staying in Calabar are students, and with the break, a lot of people have gone back. What do you think about the city with the absence of most students? You know, just what do you think about what? I discovered that they have cleared that road. I don't know if you're happy to, like me, you know, I'm giving you angles where you can, you know, call and tell me how your day went. 0809444058. 0809444058. You can send an SMS, you can send a WhatsApp message, and also you can call in, right? Yeah, you can call in and share how your day went. So Annie was saying something about Obudi and Lizzie. What was that?
0: So if you know Obudi is an activist, a female activist. She goes on and on and on, and recently she had a child through IVF, according to her. Now, Lizzie here is, she was trafficked as a sex worker.
1: Okay.
0: And recently she got married and has been moving on with her life.

0: and everything, but she tells her stories and actually helps girls that have been trafficked to, you know, save them and, you know, make them free and all of that. So, turns out, you know the word bastard?
1: Yeah.
0: Now, Lisa's first daughter was gotten out of wedlock. Now, I would want to read out the meaning of that word.
1: Bastard.
0: Bastard.
1: Someone who doesn't have a father.
0: Exactly. Now, it doesn't mean the person is orphaned or anything. Let me read out the meaning of the word quickly. Because this is the bone of contention of their argument. Now, a bastard is an offensive or informal term that primarily means
1: an unpleasant person. Yeah.
0: Or historically, a child born to parents
1: who
0: are not
1: married
0: to each other. Exactly. Now, Lizzie called her first daughter a bastard.
1: Lizzie?
0: Yes, on social media.
1: Okay.
0: Now, she doesn't find the word offensive. You know, it means a child I had out of wedlock. So, my first daughter is a bastard, and this Obudi happens to stumble upon this video, and she made a countering video saying, you cannot go ahead and call your daughter a bastard. It's not possible for you to do that. It's very offensive and everything and everything and everything. My darling, and it turns out that Obudi here, since she's an activist, you know, she's a person that always like, turn your socials profile to purple, especially when a lady is being murdered for during assault or something. So she was now, you know,
1: speaking out
0: about her former life being a sex worker and the rest of it, and told her to bring her certificate of sex working something.
1: They get that certificate for
0: sex worker. It's not like certificate of sex worker. I've forgotten the certificate name. And Lizzie brought the proof and asked Obudi to bring proof that she actually did an IVF. And she didn't, you know, sleep with a man to get her child. So this issue has been going back and forth.
1: Is your body married?
0: Forth. She's not married. Okay. I just told you she's a feminist. She is not married. She doesn't even have a man in her life. So Obudi has not provided that certificate that she got her child through IVF, and you know, it's just been a whole lot on social media, and sometimes it makes me wonder why is this happening. But then again, if you want to comment on that shenanigans going on between these two women, you can go ahead and do just that.
1: They don't have work.
0: He said that they don't have work.
1: Actually, they don't. I see why I couldn't even get to, you know.
0: He said that they don't have
1: I did not stumble on such post online, because I went through Instagram, TikTok, today, Facebook, and I haven't seen such Obudi or Lizzie. I just know that my algorithm will not bring such to me. So there's something on my mind, and I guess a lot of people have known, but before I go there, I want to ask you how your day went before I bring for this particular thing to you. So yeah, how was your day as almost a graduate?
0: Yes! In like, should I say a week time? Anyways, I had a very, very interesting day. Okay. I had to go do some clearance today. I had lots of errands to run today. Mm-hmm. And thank God I had a lecture-free day. So a timetable is out. I'm starting my exams officially on Tuesday, guys. I'm offering just 4 papers. I'll be done on Friday, and I'm signing out on Friday. Congratulations to me. Anyways, I had to run lots of errands today, do some errands, and I had to run a lot of errands today, and honestly, I'm so tired.
1: Sorry.
0: I am so tired. But, you know, being here energizes me. Being here and talking to you guys, it does energizes me. So, yeah, I am
1: here.
0: That was
1: how your day went?
0: That was how my day went. Very, very hectic.
1: Okay.
0: Moving from one place to another.
1: Let me tell you quickly how my day went.
0: Okay.
1: So, I was off today, and then I decided to, you know, spend the whole day sleeping or eating or doing something. So, while I was there, I did my laundry today. I've been keeping those clothes for like month, if I'm not mistaken, for over 1 month or 1 month and 2 weeks or so. So I decided that whatever happens today is that day.
0: You're gonna watch.
1: Yeah, I was definitely going to watch. Mm. And then I made this deal with God. I was like, okay, this is what we would do, right? You keep this on till 5 p.m. Let my clothes just dry, and then after 5 p.m. you can send down the rain. And he was like, okay, fine, good. I was like, okay, fine. I washed my clothes. I dried them. When around, I think 3 to 4, the weather changed, and after washing the clothes, actually, few minutes after washing clothes, the weather changed. I was like, ah, you have changed your mind. I thought we had it back. I was like, Abi, are you trying to see if I'll have faith? I said, yeah, fine. I know, wahala, I have faith. I went inside my room, and then I was trying to, you know, prepare what to eat. Now, I intended making beans and rice joined together, because for some reason, I like the combo, and I can eat it, like, for as many times as possible. So I prepared the beans. When I added the rice, and see, my hot plate
0: went bad.
1: Mm. Like, you need to see me today. Like, I went through a whole lot.
0: Sorry about that.
1: I then decided to use stove. I have gas, I have stove, I have hot plate.
0: So why didn't you use the gas?
1: Now, the gas there, I don't know if I'm not sure it had content. The cylinder was empty, okay. Almost empty. So and there was light, so I just decided to use electric gas since it's faster. So when that happened, I was like, okay, let me use the stove. I had a kerosene that has stayed for like 1 year, and
0: changed
1: color. So I was just, while I was inserting the kerosene into the stove, my mom was like, what if this thing explodes? I was like, anyhow, shall I just put, and then I was trying to, and then boom, it exploded.
0: Oh my God. Kerosene of 1 year plus. I decided to use it.
1: It was so funny. Yes,
0: that is very risky.
1: Like, very risky. You know, I was just trying to, you know, tempt God and
0: Fire Lord.
1: Yes, Fire Lord. You know that we are in Fire Nation. It was so funny, right? And then I had to try the gas. The cylinder was empty. So I had to, you know, see an electrician. Then I fixed it. Like, I started cooking around 11. Before I could finish was 3.
0: Whoa.
1: 3 to 4. Before I eat, it was like 3 to 4. I was really stressed. And that was that. So, I told you I had some kind of thoughts when I said, love will love you.
0: Mm-hmm.
1: So, this person came to my mind, and I wanted texting him, you know. I wanted, like, oh, what's up?
0: It's reaching been a while. Out, yeah.
1: Yeah. But when I sat down, I remember what he did.
0: You decided not to. Yeah. What did this person do?
1: Now, I know that some people like keeping most of the information disclosed, right? Like, they just don't want to tell you, okay, this is what it is. For the fact that we are getting to know ourselves for the first time, right? I understand. Now, while we're trying to get to know ourselves, he told me he stays at Etagbo layout.
0: Mm-hmm.
1: But I'm just too smart for you to lie to me. So there was a day he wanted coming over, and then where I stood and where he came from, he told me he's coming from home. So I was expecting that he will come from
0: layout.
1: Mm-hmm.
0: Mm-hmm.
1: Now, I know why he did. He came from layout, the layout direction. But before that, if I'm meeting someone for the first time, and one way or the other, I would just want to know some things about her. I'll ask people, do you know this person? What do you think this person, who do you think this person is? You know, like that. And unfortunately for him, I asked around about him before, you know, getting to start talking, and, you know. So I already knew where he was staying before he even said he was staying at a Tagbo layout.
0: Mm-hmm.
1: Do you understand?
0: Yeah.
1: Now, so the whole thing, I saw it as a lie. I was just thinking about it too. And I was like, okay, fine. This is a lie. This is a lie. And I do not accept lies. If there's anything you should do to me, do not lie to me. I could be 250 things and a liar is not part of it, because I don't like lies. I try my best to be open. So just sitting down thinking about everything he lied, and the one he lied, he like everything just happened. The reason why I'm not even moved again to like try to, you know, make up or keep the friendship going or try to revive whatever we have is because he lied.
0: But then again, was it someone you were trying to build something with?
1: No, even though I'm not trying to build anything with you, I don't think that is a reason. It's not enough reason for you to lie. It's not enough reason for you to lie. Do you understand? It is not enough reason for you to lie. Do not lie to me. It's better you don't say, and if I ask you a question, you don't say anything at all than saying a than lying. It's better I say, oh, I don't want to tell you this, mm-hmm. than lying. Okay, it is this. Now, if I should find out that, oh, this was a lie, me and you know if we be friends, so that alone can, you know, alter a lot of things. It breaks trust. It does a lot. So I was just thinking about it, and it was just a lot. And I had a quick conversation with some friends from uni. They came down to Calabar because they thought our certificates were ready for pickups and everything. And we're just talking, and the next thing, we found ourselves talking about masturbation. And oh, he asked me, there were two of them, and they asked me, personally to me, what do I think of masturbation? Mm-hmm. And I was like, okay, since I understand better what masturbation is, because when you want to talk about masturbation, you come from any angle, the moral angle or the medical angle. Yeah, so I told them, since I understand that, okay, masturbation, morally, it is a sin, and masturbation, medically, it's advised. It is advised, right? Mm-hmm. It is advised. Now, it is, you know, easier for me to, you know, communicate that, okay, fine. Since I am this person, one way or the other, my opinion will be influenced by one aspect of
0: it.
1: Yes, of either. So I told him, okay, fine, I'm a Christian, and for me, masturbation is a sin. So whether medically they said it eases stress, reduces stress, help you know your body better, whatever, it still stands as a sin to me. Mm-hmm. And the girl was like, okay, that is my opinion. But for him, he's going to do whatever he wants to do. He was just talking, and then I just smiled and they left. I really had a very slow day, uneventful. I just had good conversations, and that is what I just told you right now. So yes, I have something very packed, ladies and gentlemen, the phone line, before I go into before we go deeper into tonight's conversation, the phone line is open for you to call in and share how your day went. You know, this show brings to you good conversation, good vibe, and good music. We'll be going on a quick music break, and when we are back, right, I'll be bringing to you something that is actually hitting the social media space. The internet is like on fire. Since this particular video came online, it has been one conversation or the other. This other gender is dragging this other gender. Some people are supporting the gender. Some are not supporting the gender. Some are saying this, that, and tiang. It's a whole lot.
0: And you just spoke Chinese.
1: Actually, because it is a whole lot. So, ladies and gentlemen, we'll be going on this music break, and when we are back, I'll bring to you the full gist on Amebo. Just in case you haven't heard of this Amebo, I'll bring it to you, and we're going to talk, and I'll get to know your opinion on this. So I'll be leaving you in the hands of Timmy Dre. Yeah, I'll be leaving you in the hands of Timmy Dre on you. Don't go anywhere, as we'll be right back.

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let's get the party started. See you at the bar, you was hardly talking. That's when I knew that your heart was scarring. Friends to lovers need a part to star in. Like, wait, babe, let me ask.

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1: Yeah.
0: With the dynamic duo, Tori Anya and Dee Annie. And you know what time it is whenever you hear my voice and this dragon's voice.
1: Hey, I know.
0: You know it's time for us to do what we have come to do.
1: I knew you haven't called me dragon and my day wasn't fulfilled. Your day wasn't fulfilled.
0: I called you dragon, but you didn't see my message. I called you my beautiful dragon.
1: Ah, finally. You added beautiful to dragon.
0: Anyways, guys, I hope you enjoyed the spaces we played for you because yeah, I did.
1: I love the first the first song and also the second song. The ring dance with Thames and
0: I like that song. I wanna use that song for a transition video with me and my man. But guess what?
1: 2030.
0: We have a call
1: because you're gradually becoming a feminist.
0: Oh my goodness. Hello, good evening. Oh, please don't want to call us back. Sorry, what did you just call me? A feminist?
1: Yeah.
0: Did you see the video I posted today?
1: So
0: I was scrolling through TikTok and then I saw a video of this girl. She was beaten up badly and she was like, I reported.
1: Oh my god, no, I don't like it when you post things like that.
0: And she was like, I reported him so he doesn't do this to another girl.
1: And then
0: comment section was filled
1: with assault
0: to brim. It was overflowing.
1: I saw it. I don't know why your algorithm have such
0: this man. I try to understand it because I cannot.
1: My joy is that they're all white people, so they should face their white men, please. And that is period. Let's not go further, please. I beg you.
0: So it will not
1: sound as if I'm being racial or anything.
0: So me that wants to marry white man.
1: I am definitely going to be racial. I like it that white women are getting married. Most white women are getting married to most white men. And if you go online and you see any kind of assault, just I'm not in support of it, but let them just face whatever they are facing.
0: That's very racist thing to say.
1: Yeah, let them face their battles, please, and keep me out. I thank God that my algorithm will never bring such my way, because definitely I'm not ready to start sympathizing with any white person. No.
0: What is wrong with you?
1: Yes, let us fight our battles ourselves. Everybody should fight their battles. You are very free to sympathize with them, but definitely not me.
0: Let's take this call.
1: All right.
0: Anti-racist. Hello, good evening. Please turn down the volume of your radio set.
1: All right, well, please,
0: turn down the volume of a radio set or you leave the room entirely. We don't want to go there. Definitely not.
1: Yeah. We do not. So before we went on that music break, ladies and gentlemen, I told you that something is happening on the social media space that is causing the whole lot of, you know, up and down and everything. And I want us to talk about this. I want to get to know your opinion about this. I personally do not want Annie to, I don't know if she has seen it, but I don't want her to know about this before I talk about it, so that I want to see her raw expression of and her own opinion, because if we talk about this before we come on, the whole thing would be kind of more like planned. I already know how she was going to react to this, so this is why I did not show this to Annie beforehand. So now there's something really buzzing, right? A lot of things happen in the social media space.
0: Lady who gave the drink to her mom and made her mom the person she gave the drink to.
1: No. A lady offered. Now, say, fight has been going on online because a woman gave her daughter drink to give her husband on a traditional wedding.
0: Is that not just what I just
1: said? No, you said her mother gave her daughter drink for the drink something. You're talking about her mother and the daughter. You did not say traditional marriage and giving. The lady gave her daughter a drink to offer her husband. Okay, let me just read what it is. A mother gave her daughter drink to give her husband on a traditional day instead of their Umuna, a man from their family. And some said it doesn't mean anything, while some said it's very wrong because that's not the tradition. What do you think?
0: Did the man in the family raise the girl?
1: No, please.
0: Did the man in the family tell
1: please,
0: the
1: you see what I said?
0: I saw this story before. It's funny how I've had conversations about this story with my classmates because someone posted it and everybody was just flaring up. What is this? And I even told you this yesterday. Remember what I told you yesterday? About a lady who came online. It was because of this video that lady posted that stuff, that you would see how your mother would suffer to raise you. She would literally sell literally everything in the house to raise you. But those umuna in the village cannot contribute money and send to your mom to use that. Or even the uncles in the village, they would not do that. But when time for marriage come, you have to go down to the village and go and meet them for them to give you list to give to your husband, that she does not care about any umuna or anything. She would marry her husband and they are going to live happily. She does not care about anybody in the village.
1: Okay, that is Annie speaking, right? So I just wanted to place a face or a name to the voice you are hearing. So yes, that was Annie. So now I want us to talk about this, right? I know a lot of people are flaying up. Some are saying Alu, some are saying the lady has brought destruction to the daughter. Some are saying it. A lot of people are saying everything. Everybody's saying everything. And I have some reactions right here. So someone said, when my sister, she mentioned the name, gave her daughter away, the internet almost blew up. See a picture of her mother who poured the traditional search drink for her daughter on a traditional wedding day. If you like, this is someone's reaction. Say, if you like, be a deadbeat father and expect to be called to perform traditional rites on your daughter's head. Back in the day, men would wait to punish their wives when it's time to give away their daughters. Newsflash, these mothers no send you. If you like, be a deadbeat donor. Just don't be entitled when the time comes. Now, I told you already, most people are for and most people are against. Now, this is me. I'm not going to say anything yet. I just want to listen to you and what you think about this. Now, this woman was the person who poured the drink for her daughter's search. Her daughter's search for your husband in the traditional marriage. I don't know how to put a better, make it sound proper so mm-hmm. that you can understand, but the woman poured the drink into the cup for her daughter to go bring her husband to her. You know, normally, traditionally, it is always the fathers or a man that does that, right? It's always a man that does that, but in this case, the woman did it for her daughter. And now, because I personally went as well, like I went far to sit down and see the video.
0: Yeah.
1: And from what I saw in the video, a man was sitting beside her.
0: Mm-hmm.
1: A man was sitting beside the woman when she was pouring the drink.
0: Mm-hmm.
1: A man was sitting beside her when she was pouring the drink. And the man did not do anything.
0: Mm-hmm.
1: He did not say anything. He did not react. His face was just normal.
0: Mm-hmm.
1: So a lot of people have come online and said, oh, this is not the tradition. You're tarnishing the Igbo tradition, because it is actually just an Igbo marriage. Yeah. Yes. So this is not Igbo tradition. Why didn't you look for at least a 5-year-old boy to give the drink to your daughter? Didn't you have any elder? Didn't you have a son? Why would you do? So now, the story or the situation right now or the issue right now is the fact that the mother gave the daughter, poured the drink for her daughter to bring her husband. Now, personally, I'm speaking to you, listening to me. Personally, what is your take on this? 080-944-4058. 080-944-4058. So, Annie, I told you I don't want to say anything. I just want to sit down and hear your analysis on this.
0: I don't have any analysis on this because there's nothing to analyze.
1: Really?
0: There is nothing to analyze. Wait, what do you want to analyze here?
1: You know, tradition. I don't know if you are speaking. I told you already that you are too feminist for some. That's what I did. I did not
0: it's
1: want.
0: It's not about feminism.
1: It is, actually. It is
0: no,
1: about
0: it. Is
1: it.
0: Not.
1: No, see, I. So far, we have had very good conversations, right? We have mm-hmm. had good conversations. And out of, let me say, 10 conversations, I find you supporting women in 9 conversations. And even when, you remember yesterday's conversation?
0: Yes.
1: At some point, you wanted, sorry.
0: Putting
1: you wanted
0: the blame on the guy.
1: Blaming, yes, you wanted blaming the man.
0: No.
1: That the man should have taken the baby to the hospital. And I actually had to like say, no, come back. Like, come back. Don't go that part, because that would have been a very big range, but like a very big one. And mm-hmm. already I was tense. I was pissed because of what that lady did. So out of 10 conversations that we have had, I find you supporting women in 9 conversations. And I'll not be surprised that you are saying there's nothing to analyze here.
0: There's nothing to analyze.
1: So what if, as I said already, that there's... I saw a man sitting beside this woman in the video. Beside the woman in the video. So why didn't the man offer the drink to the child?
0: It's not what they agreed on. Is a man a member of the family?
1: Must the man be a member of the family?
0: So you would want... I don't understand. Isn't it members of the family that usually give the drink?
1: Yeah.
0: It's always the uncles now. If your father is not around.
1: In your community.
0: Yes, yes. If your dad is not
1: the
0: around.
1: The oldest man in your
0: community. Brother.
1: The oldest
0: your
1: man.
0: Your brother does it. If your brother is not alive, your father's brother does it. If your father's brother, you don't get any brother. Only in the only picking his cousins, senior cousins.
1: And then you say
0: it.
1: There's nothing to analyze about this. You just pick your stand automatically.
0: Then I'm not picking a stand.
1: No, like you just support. Because obviously you just supported the woman straight up.
0: If
1: like,
0: the elders in the family, if the elders in this lady's family,
1: mm-hmm.
0: they were okay with it, who am I to not come and be okay with it? Because if they were not okay with it, you all this gyration, you actually in the video, I saw the video too, you saw people wearing the color of the family now. They were there. They were okay with it. They were okay with it. If they weren't okay with it, they wouldn't have let her do it. So they were okay with it.
1: I know they're okay with you personally. You were you sincerely to yourself?
0: Oh,
1: are you were you okay with what you saw?
0: I was very much okay with what I saw.
1: Really? Why were you okay?
0: Because I just feel like it's a normal thing.
1: It's a
0: normal thing. It should be a normal thing. Now, having a deadbeat father is something I don't have an experience of that. I have a friend who has a very bad experience of it. And every time I think about this friend, everything that has literally happened to my friend has been because of her father. Do DNA test. No, now she's a sickler. She has to go through different crises. Do DNA test. No, I'm the man of the family. You don't get to tell me what to do. That was what he told the wife. And now they had to have a sickler. That girl goes through a lot of difficulties because her father refused to do one thing the mother asked him to do. Okay, time has come for you to take care of the child. He doesn't want to. You don't support the family. You don't do anything. You don't give money for food. You don't pay school fees. And funny how you say, I'm saying it because I'm somebody that I have seen it firsthand. I've been there. I've seen it. It's actually so sad because when you have a deadbeat father, everybody keep on saying, oh, he's your father. There's nothing you can do about it. There is definitely something you can do about it. You are the one to decide whether to do it or not. And this girl, I don't know if her dad is alive, but from what I heard, I feel like the dad is also a deadbeat father. He didn't do anything for them. So it literally was the mom taking care of all her children, right? So what is wrong in her giving her daughter out for marriage? There is nothing wrong for her giving. Only she's savvy, waiting she see. Take care of that picking. Does she have siblings? I don't think I saw any of her brothers in the picture or sisters. But if she has siblings, only God knows what this woman had to go through to raise those children to be in that level. And I will tell you that family will not support you. Recently, there's a video of, I don't know if you know this trending video of a what's that lady's name? She's an Igbo woman. But she got married to a Yoruba guy. You know the feud between Igbos and Yorubas, right? Let's not go into that. Now, the husband died. She was at home when the husband died. She was trying to vlog right? And they were banging on that gate, telling her, like, they were banging for her to come outside. She was like, what's wrong with all this? When I'm trying to vlog, girl. She went outside, and it was from inside. They, like, told her that her husband slumped outside. So see her running with her phone, like, she was actually with her phone running. You understand what I'm saying?
1: Mm-hmm.
0: And when she got there, she took the husband to the hospital, and the husband passed away. The husband died. Do you know that the family of the husband came after her?
1: Why?
0: Saying that, why would she post videos of their son on social media, that she should go and take down all the videos she had of that man right from when he was alive down to the point that he died, everything. I've seen disturbing videos of these people, the mother of the guy, the sister of the guy, coming to the house to beat and harass her. They will not help you. It takes a very, very loving family to actually help you raise your child. If your husband does not do it, it's better if your husband is dead, may you know, say don't die, than for him to be alive and not doing anything. I don't even understand what I'm saying.
1: Yeah, I do.
0: It is better that for you to know that, oh, this man is dead, I don't have a husband, and for you to look at him, use the money that you have worked hard for, you're supposed to use it to do other things for your children, and use it to feed him too. Meanwhile, he's not bringing a penny. All I'm saying is that I don't see anything work. I don't see anything wrong. I'm very sure they paid the bride price to the mother. Yes, they paid the bride price to the mother. Who else would want to pay the bride price to?
1: Umuna.
0: Umuna that they'll fight. Look, you see tradition. Tradition is good and okay. I don't have a problem with tradition. You see, when I have a problem with tradition is when someone tries to impose it on me. Let me be the one to pick it or not. There's really nothing wrong with that woman getting. And for people that are bashing the woman and be like, where were you when this woman was suffering to take care of her children, her daughter?
1: Mm-hmm.
0: Where were these family people? Where is this umuna? Me, I have a problem with the umuna because they always go for meetings. Oh, this is the list that we'll give. Oh, this is the things that we want. I don't think I've ever seen umuna contributing money except, say, you get occasion. Oh, this woman where the husband die, or maybe we contribute small, go give her, maybe they help and do this one, do that. Even family members, even Muna self, family members, they're not gonna do that for you. You even go and beg them, may they even find way, may they use that one insult you pass. So I don't see anything wrong with it. All this one is just shenanigans. I don't see anything wrong with it. There's nothing wrong with it.
1: You actually do not know. This you're saying is more like, okay, we don't really care about the tradition of a man giving the daughter hand out to man, because that is what it actually meant. You know, this I think this should be the first time we are seeing a woman give a drink to her daughter.
0: Yeah, I think this is the first time.
1: This is the first time.
0: Yeah.
1: And you know, traditionally African way, or should I say Nigerian way, is always the man that
0: the man is not around.
1: Someone, the eldest person at the time, or the man in the family, maybe the first son or anybody. So now you're saying that you don't find anything disturbing that, oh, women are now taking it upon themselves to personally give their children out, like disregarding the tradition that has been there before. Now,
0: where was the tradition when this woman was suffering to take care of the children?
1: You know, this woman will not be the first woman that has suffered to take care of the children.
0: Exactly. And just because other women have not suffered, have not been able to take the bull by the horn. Let me tell you something. You know this thing? Do you know what this thing means? It has opened the gate for other women to use their two crocro eye and say that they can actually do it, and they will do it. This is just the first of its kind. You will see more. I promise you, Tori. You are going to see more, because most of my classmates, their mom are taking care of them. Like, yes, now this is what I even had in my mind to do. Do you understand what I'm saying?
1: All right.
0: They're like literally saying that this is what is going to happen. My bride price is going to be paid to my mother.
1: That's for people that they have the father wearing presents, right?
0: Exactly.
1: So, okay. Anya has been on and on, but she's the one that says there's no analysis to be done here.
0: There's really no analysis to be done, because I feel like...
1: I want to hear your opinion, your stand on this particular issue. A woman offered a drink to her daughter, right? A woman offered a drink to her daughter on a traditional marriage day to go find her husband. And now it has caused a very serious stir online, the video. People are talking. Some are saying it's destruction to the girl's family. Yada, yada, yada, yada. And This is me just sitting quietly. I want to really hear what you have to say about this. 0809444-405-800-0944-405-8.
0: Okay, we have some messages here. I'm going to take them. We have one on WhatsApp. This one says, and came from Hostel Hall 2. My day went really well and fulfilled. All right, and came, you go. And we have a text message here. I'm going to take it too. And if you are the one who just called us, please do well to call us back. The phone line is 0094444058. 0094444058. So this message reads, good evening, Tori and Annie. I am Faith. Well, my day went very stressful today. There was a lot of errands to run. I had to go to school, from school to the market, from market I had to go back and cook. But before I had already reached home, rain had soaked me. Sorry about that. But I thank God. Yeah, it rained.
1: When?
0: Heavily. When? Oh my goodness. If that was you, please do well to call us back. And if you can't reach us, you can send us a message on WhatsApp. We're definitely going to take it. It's the same number, 0094444058. 0094444058. It rained very, very heavily today. That sky that was black like that, it rained around what?
1: Oh.
0: Yes, indeed. And before I could go home, rain had soaked me, but I thank God I did it all. Please, after this show, can you play me Rich Till I Die by Rema, and I Beg Pass Me My Cup by Rema. Rich Till I Die, I think that's Kiss Daniel's song. Not Rema. Okay, you can also send in your opinions and messages through the phone line. The phone line is 0809 444 4058.
1: Yeah. So before Annie took that particular message, I want to read now some reactions from our online trollers and commentators. So someone said, you know, this thing, Annie, you are saying something of some people saying their mothers will be the one to take their bride price, yada, mm-hmm. yada, yada. Yeah, it's yeah. good. It's good. So it's good though. I just said it's good. I've not said my own part of it. I just said it is good. So now this person said, a Nigerian women wokeness and feminism is always on an extreme level. Let's assume that the man was absent or late and that she doesn't have a brother. What about her mom's brother or uncles? Now a lot of people are still seeing it as this woman had no right to do that.
0: Oh, they'll be fine.
1: Even though the father wasn't present.
0: They will be fine. I'm telling you that this thing has opened the gate. Other women are going to see this and they are going to do it. We are going to have more cases of this happening. Trust me. It's like opening the floodgates of hell. This is going to happen. I'm telling you the truth, honestly. You'll see something.
1: All right, this other person said, the mother no get son, even a 5-year-old son. But women giving drinks to her daughter in a traditional marriage is a taboo and uncultured in Igbo land. And at least, if she's not in good time with her good terms with her husband, with her husband, what of her brothers, her own brother, can do that? So now I really want to understand why it is uncultured and a taboo for a woman to give drink on her own daughter's
0: everything is a taboo
1: marriage.
0: In Nigeria, especially when it comes to when traditions. Everything is a taboo. Women are not supposed to do this. Women are not supposed to go to school. It is a taboo to see a woman sit in class with a boy child. Everything is a taboo in this country.
1: When it has everything to do with the woman.
0: I'm telling you, the woman is not supposed to sit and give birth, squat and give birth. The proper way is to lie on her back. Look, honestly, I really want to get other people's opinion.
1: Yeah, I
0: this.
1: Really do. I really, that's why I say I'm just, you know, holding myself. I'm keeping mute because I feel like there's a lot to this. And personally, right, let me just give you my take on this. Personally, mm-hmm. I don't see anything wrong with this.
0: Right. Why don't you say anything wrong with it? I thought you were going to say something wrong with it.
1: No, listen. This is my reason. Now, when I saw this video, I sat down and thought, what will actually trigger this woman to do this? What can? What? So, you know, I believe strongly that before anybody take any action or reaction, any move, decision, there's something that has influenced such actions. Now, this woman for sure is aware that giving a drink on her daughter's traditional marriage is not proper when you look at it traditionally, but she still did it. It means there was something that triggered that woman and pushed her to the extreme of wanting to break the tradition or the culture. Do you understand? Wanting to break anything, break that tradition or go against the tradition. So now it could be. I was saying this to someone that we have situations of men denying pregnancies. Now, when they deny pregnancies, I'm not saying totally, some men deny pregnancies. And then these women now will not take these children, will keep the baby, keep the pregnancy, give birth, nurture this child grows. And then at the end of the day, the child is now ready and ripe for marriage. And then tradition, you now see this man come out from the blue.
0: It's reminding me of this movie that has,
1: come out from the blue to come and chop, to come and that is where, see, right? I think at some point, some men, let me not say men totally, some men are abusing this, should I say, right? Some men are abusing the right. Some of them are abusing it, like they're openly abusing it. So you have a child. You let that child be there for a very long time without, when you just say that the child want to get married, you patiently wait for the woman's family or the woman to come and beg you for this, please come and sit and collect things from your, even when you did not do anything for that child.
0: I'm telling you that this is going to remind me of this movie that has Sombowale. She had
1: Sobowale.
0: her, Sobowale rather. It had her, and she was pregnant while she was young, so she got married to this man, and the man cheated on her with another woman and sent her out of the house. I think the child was sick that day, and he sent her out, packing out of the house with that child, so she left. Now he never came to look for her any longer. He let she and the child go. Now Shola now, raised her child, and she got married again to a man who treated her like the whole world revolved around her. And trust, he was rich. She gave birth to two other children for that one. Nobody knew that. In fact, the man loved the first, that's her daughter, more than he loved his own children, because she was the one running the man's company. Her name had the man's name. Okay, this is what that happened. The girl now posted a video on social media, and the daughter this man, her first husband, had saw the video and was now talking to the father that, she wants to be like this lady. He saw her and recognized this child. That was when he now sweetened to try reaching out to the daughter, telling her things. And the mother did not tell the daughter that, oh, this is not your father, oh. Because everybody believed that he didn't want them back, so there's really no need. My dear, when it came time, and she was getting married, she was engaged to get married. When it came time for the marriage, the bride price was all paid to the father. It was paid to her current father.
1: Obviously.
0: The only thing the current father allowed the other man to do was walk her down the aisle when on her wedding day. After that, the side of the family, he even had the mind to bring his own Umunna people to come for the wedding of a child you did not spend a penny on. And you tell me that a mother cannot give a child up for marriage. She will give. And funny how the family people too, they didn't treat her as anything. They didn't treat her as anything. Honestly, that's why I told you there's nothing to analyze here, because this is just something that women didn't know how to do. And I'm telling you that one person has done it. I'm sorry, we are going to have lots of cases of people doing this. I'm telling you.
1: And some people are saying that it is becoming too much. It is feminism. Our wokeness is extreme and everything. So I told you I actually wanted to hear from everyone before I started giving my own opinion on this. And Annie have spoken. The phone line is open for you to, call in and tell us what you think about this particular matter on ground. A woman gave her own daughter out for marriage with her hand. She poured the wine in the cup, took the wine. After the guy drank it, they offered the cup to the mother. Gong gong, she took it. She took the wine, the cup from her, and then probably offer blessings, because this kind of video is not going to take you to the end of it. It will only show you where the woman collected, gave the drink, collected the drink, and
0: no,
1: then
0: it showed when she gave it to her husband.
1: I know, I mean, it showed that part, but after that part, you don't show where they blessed the marriage and everything went further. They'll only show you this part that, oh, this woman did this or this woman did not do that. And if you look very well, you see female bouncers safe. You see female bouncers.
0: That's to show you that it's a very, very thick and tight marriage.
1: It's a very feminist wedding.
0: Oh my goodness.
1: It's a feminist wedding. I'm very sure that the DJ of this wedding was a female too. Everything is just becoming too funny, right? I'm not shading them, I'm not mocking them or doing anything, right? This is just me being truthful. So now, I told you already that when I saw this video, I had to sit down and think about it. I was like, okay, fine. It could be that they didn't have a present father. If it's in that case that she did not have a present father, it is okay, right? If she did not have a present father and nobody supported her while raising her daughter, she has all the, do you understand? Like, she had no support from anybody at all while raising her daughter. She has all the rights to give her daughter out by herself. Because nobody was in the picture. Mm-hmm. But you know already that we live in a patriarchal society. That is it. We live in a very, very patriarchal society. And no matter how much we try to paint this picture right,
0: it will always look wrong.
1: Because we believe that, men are supposed to do this. Men are the ones in charge, that the head of the house, that the ones supposed to give daughters out for marriage, that the ones like this and like that. And then I had this conversation. I was talking to someone about this. And then I had to think further. In a marriage, right, let us think together. Let me tell you what I thought.
0: Mm-hmm.
1: In a marriage, I believe that the mother blessings is somehow very important than the father's blessings.
0: Why do you think so?
1: Now, that is where it comes. Now, it is easy for a father to accept a partner, but it's very difficult for a mother to accept a partner.
0: Mm.
1: Yes. Yeah. Why can't you? Well, you don't believe it.
0: I feel like it's more easier for a mother to accept a partner.
1: No, it is more it is difficult for a mother to accept a partner than a father. Mm. A father is very simple. Oh, this is your husband. Oh, this is... You see, in cases where you see mothers will bring the idea of testing the girl to know if the girl is good enough for the son. Will you ever see a father going to go and test a man if the man is good enough for or whatever, whatever? You never see them do that because, they really don't pay. I feel men don't really pay attention to marriages the way women do. And let's go back to what I said earlier, that I believe that blessings or accept, let me not use blessings, let me use acceptance. Mm-hmm. Acceptance from a mother is somewhat very significant, more than acceptance from
0: a father.
1: Because not as if the father's acceptance is not significant, but the main focus is pleasing the mother, because they find the the father is the head of the family, but the mother is the one who controls the going in and people who comes into their family. And if your mother-in-law is against you, one way or the other, your marriage might likely not pull through.

0: it is okay
1: for her to
0: to do whatever she did, right? That is when it is okay for her to do whatever she did. But if people were there, right, if people were there, she wouldn't have done it, because she knew it was against the it's against the tradition, especially Igbo. Do you know how Igbo people take
1: their... I am telling you.
0: Igbo people take their tradition, their culture very sacred like this. It's very, very sacred. And you doing this, I could imagine all the plans that they have for this woman after this. A lot of people have come out to say, this is destruction. This woman has brought destruction to her family. Her daughter's family. A lot. People have said a lot. And I really want to get to understand them. Why can't they see it in the light we are seeing it? If fathers are not coming up to take the responsibilities of, taking care of their children and doing the necessary, taking responsibility and everything, why can't the mothers who have taken their time, their sweat, their money to raise these children, give these children out?
1: It is a taboo, a curse on the child.
0: Give this woman
1: honestly,
0: out.
1: Honestly, we're not trying to be feminist here.
0: I like man, no, please. Please.
1: Nobody said you don't like man.
0: No, because, feminists, they're more people that don't like or that speak against men or speak for women most time. And then at some point, they are now shifting the idea to feminists who do not even pay attention, or women who do not pay attention to men or don't need men either. Please, so I beg you in the name of God.
1: Okay. We have a message.
0: All right.
1: Good evening, ladies. How was your day?
0: We good.
1: For me, my day wasn't that okay because I stole my bestie's iPhone 11 when we went to the mall. Oh, that's so sad.
0: They have... Where is that person? We see have
1: Janet.
0: Abuja Connect.
1: Honestly, we cried. For the woman, I think it's okay because a man was absent when she was taking care of her child. So I don't think it's bad. Name is Janet from Abuja.
0: I almost asked where you are staying, because in Calabar, we don't have a mall anymore.
1: But we still have the mall itself.
0: What mall is that? Tell me something I don't
1: know. It's recently I found out that the cinema was not destroyed by the fire.
0: It wasn't?
1: No, it wasn't.
0: Really?
1: No.
0: I think the other side of the... Anyways, let's come back to our conversation. If you're just joining us, if you're just turning on your radio set, wherever you are in the city of Calabar and beyond, this is Unicorn Radio International 103.5 FM. And yes, it is the Hook, Line and Sinker Show, where we bring to you very interesting topics, conversations, good music, and good vibe. And today we are talking about something that is actually buzzing the whole internet. A lady gave out her daughter's hand in marriage, gave the daughter a drink. I don't know if this is actually the highlight of the whole traditional marriage, right? Because I feel like this is a part where the girl just have to bring the man that she wants to marry, and then the rest, the men can take it. Do you understand?
1: Yes.
0: The rest, the men can take it up by themselves. You understand? But it seems as if it's the way people are saying it, it feels like this is the highlight. This is the gong thing. This is the tradition itself. Gong. Do you understand?
1: Yeah, I guess.
0: But I feel like it is beyond that. This is just giving the girl the wine to bring the husband, right? This is just bringing the husband to the family to see. It's not as if she's, You understand?
1: I understand what you're saying.
0: That's what I'm saying personally. I don't find anything wrong with what the lady did. I don't know if anyone is buying my idea too or my opinion.
1: Okay, we do have another message here. Nigerians always have problem when poor or average people do things. Oh, they're not poor. Look that video very
0: they're
1: well.
0: Not poor.
1: They don't look poor, my love.
0: The clothes look like saying a VJ. Maybe like saying a VJ bride should be safe.
1: Davido did his traditional wedding in Lagos, not Imo State, and everyone was okay with it, including the Umunna. Why did not go there okay with her?
0: That kind of wedding, you go pay 20k, go, you go come back with 250,000. So tell me why
1: they all traveled to Lagos without remembering tradition. Actually, because Davido is what? What is Davido? Davido is Igbo.
0: Davido is Igbo. Davido is Yoruba Adeleke.
1: So why is he saying Imo State? Okay, Choma.

0: Yeah, oh, Chim. Yeah, that's even true. They did everything. Where did they do everything? They did it in Lagos there. Umunna travel come Lagos.
1: I even think Chioma wore an Edo kind of
0: attire
1: or
0: no
1: something
0: Igbo
1: like
0: she
1: that.
0: Wear. Honestly, this is true. We
1: it
0: have
1: could
0: another
1: be that
0: message.
1: It could be not that she's Igbo.
0: Igbo Edo. Anyways, good evening, Tori and Annie. I'm Miracle from Yellow Duke. I agree with you, Tori. The woman might have gone through a lot while raising her child. And we have another message here. It says, good evening, besties. How
1: good
0: are you
1: evening.
0: Doing? I'm not saying what she did is right, but have we considered the possibility that the woman and her child had been alienated?
1: Yeah.
0: By her family, and there was no man involved in the upbringing of the children. Enjoying your company as usual, Dima. Hi Dima.
1: It's been a while I heard your voice, Dima. Yeah. You could do well to call, right? I just want to hear
0: he
1: you
0: don't
1: say hello.
0: Hey, Chinekena. This way cannot
1: now see you say now see you say make I marry Nina woman I go marry now woman I want marry.
0: Anyways, guys, your opinions on this matter is very much needed, and I thank you guys so much for joining in the conversation.
1: We have a call.
0: Oh,
1: yes, and I think that is
0: Dima that is calling.
1: Hi Dima.
0: Hi Dima, good evening.
2: Excellent.
1: Oh, hi. It's been a while. It's so good to hear your voice, Dima.
2: How are you doing?
1: I'm fine. How are you doing? You working tonight?
2: Okay. I just called so you could hear your voice, as you said.
0: Oh, lo.
1: Me jealousy no kill me.
0: I'm not jealous, so no be something that they do. Rub me pepper in my eye, please. Bye. Yeah. Dima call. You said Dima should call and Dima call.
1: Why won't he call?
0: God of men.
1: It's been a while I heard from what's his name? Adefemi and Ifoma. It's been a while I heard from the two of you. But if you're listening to me, please tomorrow do well to join. Just call in. Like, I want to hear your voice. It's been a while I heard Adefemi calling me mama. Right? It's been a while I heard him call
0: me
1: mama.
0: Let's take the last message we have for tonight so we can call it tonight. This person says, good evening, beautiful ladies. My name is Eloy. While my day is very fantastic, my day went very fantastic today, but somehow stressful. I had a lot of job to do. I had to wash my clothes. I had to go to school today. But by the time I'm back, rain has already soaked the clothes that I washed.
1: You don't have good neighbors.
0: Sorry. But I'm so grateful that I'm free and now I'm enjoying the interesting show by you too. I always tell you guys, this is your evening
1: exhale.
0: Yes, this is just all you gotta do. But unfortunately, we gotta go.
1: Yeah, let me just give my final words on this, right? I believe that women should try their best not to break traditions. I know that we want to, you know, want to take up roles. Men are low-key losing their relevance in women's life. Low-key, not like totally, but some men are low-key losing their relevance. They're giving women reasons not to even look up to them as source of protection or be look up to them as people that can, you know, provide or cover them or shelter them. And they're giving women ways, they're giving them they're opening ways for women to take up responsibilities that they usually are for men. Right, we should still try our best to accord respect to men and also respect traditions. Right, what this woman did, it could be that they have pushed her to the edge. Because I know for sure that she looks like a learned person, a very well grounded in tradition. Even the way she appears, you know that, okay, this is not just one regular woman. You get, yes. So it could be that they have actually pushed her. They have pushed her to the edge. We'll be taking the last call for tonight and then we'll call it. Okay, we lost it. So yes, in everything we do, let us try our best to still give respect to the gender, the male gender. Try our best not to, you know, go against traditions, our cultures, and if possible, look for ways, right, to settle issues that are very sensitive like this. Because I know that, yes, the woman has given her daughter a hand in marriage and there's nothing we can do about it. And this act has actually paved way for other women to actually pick. So when next, and it's just very surprising that it's happening in the Igbo tribe. Thank God it is happening from there, because we know that it is the well-grounded, the people that are very grounded in their culture. Let us see how they are going to handle this before other tribes start picking, other women from different tribes start picking it to be giving out their daughter hands in the absence of their fathers or the male gender in the family. All right, ladies and gentlemen, it has been a very wonderful one right here with I and Annie, the dynamic duo. And I really do not want to leave. I have a lot. I told you, I have a lot packed. But, you know, a quick time check is 56 minutes past the hour of 9 o'clock. And it is a time where we draw the curtain for tonight. Let me take this moment to appreciate all who called, all who called in, all who texted on WhatsApp and SMS. I really appreciate your opinion on this, Martha. And you that also listened, you're like, oh, let me just enjoy this conversation. Well, maybe you have actually had the conversation one way or the other, and you have concluded, and you're like, okay, fine, there's no need to bring my own opinion into this because I've already concluded and accepted my conclusions. Mm-hmm. Let me just sit tight and enjoy the program. Thank you so much for joining today's episode on the Hook, Line and Sinker Show right here on Unicorn Radio International 103.5 FM. 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I really do not want to leave you, but I do have to leave. We'll see you tomorrow, same time, same station, same personnel. In all you do and how you live your life, you know, keep your heart open and
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